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1: ABC News, I'm Dave Packer. Officials say it was the worst they've ever seen. 16 children rescued from deplorable conditions, age range, infancy to teenager. Benton County Sheriff Ryan Kane.
2: Most of our livestock was kept in better conditions than the children. It was extremely high presence, I'm sure, of bacterial and human feces. It was just a disgusting scene.
1: Four adults who were there have been arrested, pleaded not guilty to criminal charges. 160 million Americans on alert for life-threatening heat from the Gulf Coast to the Northeast. That heat expected to continue through Saturday. New disclosures show President Trump earned $2.2 billion last year. The president insisting there's no conflict of interest. And the president was in North Dakota for the new Teddy Roosevelt Library. It's a grand opening. It was his first trip on Air Force One, gifted to the U.S. by the Qatari royal family. This is ABC News. The Justice Department and more than a dozen states have reached a proposed settlement with three major egg producers accused of scheming to drive up prices.
3: The companies have not admitted any wrongdoing under the settlement, instead blaming the high prices on the pandemic and the bird flu outbreak. As part of the agreement, they'll pay the states a total of $3.3 million and donate 53 million eggs to food banks and community organizations. Some agriculture advocacy groups say that doesn't go far enough, saying consumers paid record prices while dominant egg producers reported extraordinary profits.
1: ABC's Sophie Flay. The Pac-12 men's and women's basketball tournaments will return to Las Vegas as part of the official relaunch of the conference with seven new members. Boise State, Colorado State, Fresno State, Gonzaga, San Diego State, Texas State, and Utah State. The Pac-12 previously played in Las Vegas before an exodus of teams threatened its future. Dave Packer, ABC News.
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11: Southwest Arkansas weather.
12: Looking at your weather forecast for tonight, mostly clear with a low around 74 and a calm wind. We'll have a 20% chance of rain on Thursday. Looks like sunny with a high near 92. Mostly clear Thursday night with a low around 74. 20% chance of rain, a high near 92 Friday. Partly cloudy, low around 74 Friday night. Independence Day, we have a 30% chance of rain, mostly sunny skies and a high near 92. Saturday night, 20% chance of rain with a low around 73.
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0: It's Lori Morgan with How to Know My Own Strength here on our Country Music Wednesday night get-together. I'm Doyle King. Over the next couple of nights, we're going to look at all of the brand new singles that are out. And I've got every one of the songs we're talking about on the show tonight and tomorrow posted up on my Facebook post of the night. Pretty refreshing to hear a four-piece band out of Richmond, Virginia sit back and relax in the rocking chair for once. But what might be more impressive is how their signature confidence stands out even when their legs are kicked up. They're known for their high-octane takes on signature sounds of Appalachia, and the Jack Wharf Band treats the song Low Life more like hopping into cruise control and taking the scenic route. Even if the boys aren't leaving a cloud of smoke in their wake, the swagger is still enough to turn heads as they cruise through town with a passenger who's picked up on their energy. A nice gear shift for the group that spends a lot of its time testing the speed limit. Check out Jack Wharf Band with Low Life on my Facebook post of the night at Doyle King on Facebook.
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1: 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How she played her games with many, many men.

0: is the original king of country music, George Strait, with She's My Rock, here on our Country Music Wednesday night get-together. Brad Paisley has a new song out. We're looking at all the new singles that are being released. His newest isn't his most lyrically sharp recent release, but it is a return to mainstream stardom and continues to be a splash of cold water in the face of a genre that feels flush with identity issues. Treading Whiskey is a track that's best shouted from the back of the barroom. The signature drawl that Brad brings in pulls listeners up to a bar stool and tries not to drown them in the sorrow that he's still learning how to swim in. It's a familiar feeling for Brad Paisley and his peers when the guitars start speaking in a southern dialect while the drums thump as loud as the beat of a broken heart. What you see is what you get, and that seems to be the sweet spot for an act like this. Rather than trying to modernize or reinvent the wheel on this heartbreak hit, Brad Paisley feels like he can fully flex his muscles in a comfort zone with a bottle at the table and no need to veer out of these charted waters. Treading Whiskey from Brad Paisley. Another one of my Facebook posts of the night, up right now at Doyle King on Facebook.
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2: Looking at your weather forecast for tonight, mostly clear with a low around 74 and a calm wind. We'll have a 20% chance of rain on Thursday. Looks like sunny with a high near 92. Mostly clear Thursday night with a low around 74. 20% chance of rain, a high near 92 Friday. Partly cloudy, low around 74 Friday night. Independence Day, we have a 30% chance of rain, mostly sunny skies and a high near 92. Saturday night, 20% chance of rain with a low around 73.
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0: Here's Mark Chestnut with Blame It on Texas here on our Country Music Wednesday night get-together. I'm Doyle King, and I'll be right back with Country Boy from Ricky Skaggs. He kicks off a nice long Texas-sized music set. Next.
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1: ABC News, I'm Dave Packer. Nearly half the country's under a heat dome with triple-digit feels-like temperatures on the way for the 4th. In New York, Mayor Zoran Mamdani.
2: We are expecting incredibly hot temperatures. We are talking about a level of heat that this city has not seen in more than a decade.
1: A daredevil couple picked an awfully hot day to scale the mast of the Empire State Building today. They got to the top, came down to a platform and proposed, and were arrested shortly after. President Trump making billions since he returned to the White House. $2.2 billion last year alone. Over $1 billion of that from his crypto ventures. The president visiting North Dakota today for the opening of the Teddy Roosevelt Library. His ride, the new Air Force One, gifted by the Qatari royals. The worst they've ever seen, say authorities. 16 children discovered in squalor in a Vinton County, Ohio home, ages infancy to teen. 4 people are facing multiple felony charges for child endangerment. This is ABC News. Painful. That's how former Transportation Secretary Pete Buttigieg describes a swatting incident against his family that led to his twin 4-year-olds being separated for a day while he was questioned.
3: The most important thing going forward is we just cannot allow our politics to keep moving in this direction. This can't be treated as something that is just something you accept, something you take on when you choose to go into public service. Who would go into public service?
1: Buttigieg telling Good Morning America that the caller alleged he committed a crime against his kids while in an Alabama community that he's never been to. May was a blockbuster jobs month, but June, not so much.
4: The employment report from payroll processor ADP found that 98,000 jobs were added to the economy last month, down from 122,000 the month before, and well below the anticipated 110,000. The highest number of new positions were in businesses with fewer than 20 employees.
1: That's ABC's Jim Ryan. I'm Dave Packer, ABC News.
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9: Looking at your weather forecast for tonight, mostly clear with a low around 74 and a calm wind. We'll have a 20% chance of rain on Thursday. Looks like sunny with a high near 92. Mostly clear Thursday night with a low around 74. 20% chance of rain, a high near 92 Friday. Partly cloudy, low around 74 Friday night. Independence Day, we have a 30% chance of rain, mostly sunny skies and a high near 92. Saturday night, 20% chance of rain with a low around 73.
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0: It's Ronnie Millsap here on our Country Music Hump Night. I'm Doyle King, and on the show tonight, we're taking a look at all the new singles that have been released. You can listen to Texas Women from the Wilder Blue and Tracy Byrd. To the more attentive fans of country music, it feels like songwriters in Nashville are slowly running out of clever ideas for songs about beer, trucks, and country girls. However, the Wilder Blue's latest concept shows that there are still opportunities to check those boxes off without boring listeners out of their minds. Texas Women is set in a job interview at an ad firm, of all places, while the Wilder Blue plays applicant and Tracy Byrd chimes in as the interviewer. They bond over a few shared interests, and the silliness and unbelievable nature of the story is what makes this song great. We can't blame it on the alcohol. Check this out. Texas Women from the Wilder Blue and Tracy Byrd on my Facebook post of the night at Doyle King on Facebook.
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0: That's Dwight Yoakam with Fast As You here on our Country Music Hump Night. We're looking at the latest singles that have been released and an opportunity for you to check out some of these artists, see if you like them or not. Those who have followed along watching Sonny Black's viral TikTok covers can already see some vast potential performing hits like Time Marches On and Don't Close Your Eyes. Sonny has grown popular for how well his voice fits in with the melodies of his country heroes. However, after showcasing his appreciation for traditional sounds, it's been sort of a curveball to hear the full sound of his own original material. Until now. Of the three singles he released over this past weekend, Breaking Even is the closest to the style that his followers might have expected, more so than his mostly pop country-influenced songs. This track truly lets his vocals take the spotlight. Although none of the phrases feel particularly fresh or unique, the lyrics are put together in a way that feels clear and believable. Even if listeners are looking for a little more than bottom shelf, neon lights and girls moving on, they're not going to find much to dislike about this song. However, everybody who was let down by Sonny's previous production will be delighted by the world of possibilities that Breaking Even presents from Sonny Black on my Facebook post tonight at Doyle King on Facebook.
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2: Looking at your weather forecast for tonight, mostly clear with a low around 74 and a calm wind. We'll have a 20% chance of rain on Thursday. Looks like sunny with a high near 92. Mostly clear Thursday night with a low around 74. 20% chance of rain, a high near 92 Friday. Partly cloudy, low around 74 Friday night. Independence Day, we have a 30% chance of rain, mostly sunny skies and a high near 92. Saturday night, 20% chance of rain with a low around 73.
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0: Here's Shania here on our Country Music Hump Night Get Together. I'll be right back. I have another Texas size music set to get started for us next, and the Judds kick that off next with Why Not Me.
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1: ABC News, I'm Dave Packer. 11 people said to be injured after a massive overnight Russian strike on Ukraine's capital, Kyiv. A 9-story building collapsed, people trapped inside. The daredevil couple who climbed to the top of the Empire State Building and unfurled a banner on top of its spire this afternoon and proposed found love in the air. They found handcuffs on the ground.
2: The two climbers from the Empire State Building are facing multiple charges. They broke into a secure area, squirreled up that spire, endangered themselves and others, and raised alarms in a city already on high alert. It was quite the spectacle. It also broke the law.
1: ABC's Aaron Katursky. Police identified them as Russian nationals. 16 children from 8 months old to 18 years old have been rescued from a small home in

0: and in Ohio. Authorities say they were found living in deplorable conditions. Four people are facing multiple felony charges for child endangerment. National Hurricane Center says Tropical Storm Douglas has formed in the Pacific. No threat to land. This is ABC News. The Trump administration is suing California and Virginia over new state laws that restrict the sale of semi-automatic firearms. New York City's ready for a weekend of America 250 events that includes tall ships, Navy vessels, and the Macy's 4th of July fireworks. That's on top of the World Cup and whatever's happening at Madison Square Garden. NYPD Commissioner Jessica Tisch says thousands of officers will be deployed.
1: There are no known specific or credible threats to this year's celebrations. Our intelligence division, our joint terrorism task force, and our counterterrorism teams continue to monitor every possible lead, both domestic and international, in real time.
0: Tisch says the NYPD will also have a detail at MSG, but didn't go into specifics. Canada set to compete in the Eurovision Song Contest for the first time next year. It's the first new country to enter Eurovision since Australia in 2015. Eurovision's next stop is Bulgaria in May 2027. Dave Packer, ABC News.
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6: Southwest Arkansas weather.
7: Looking at your weather forecast for tonight, mostly clear with a low around 74 and a calm wind. We'll have a 20% chance of rain on Thursday. Looks like sunny with a high near 92. Mostly clear Thursday night with a low around 74. 20% chance of rain, a high near 92 Friday. Partly cloudy, low around 74 Friday night. Independence Day, we have a 30% chance of rain, mostly sunny skies and a high near 92. Saturday night, 20% chance of rain with a low around 73.
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0: It's Blackhawk with I'm Not Strong Enough to Say No here on our Country Music Wednesday night get-together. Waylon Wyatt has a new single out. It's called Leave It Alone. Simple songs kind of have a way of either being effortlessly enticing or weakly executed, and their rhyme schemes can just as easily slip into cliche and cringe. That's why Waylon Wyatt's latest single, Leave It Alone, sidesteps both those traps, the very pitfalls that turn away willing to listen ears. This young artist, filled with yearning and regret as he tries to talk himself out of calling the person he loves, the one he let go of, out of his own doubts and fears. Sonically, that story is carried by an amalgamation of powerful strings and a crescendo after the first chorus as he pleads, "What a bummer. Your number's still in my phone." Check it out. I think you'll like this one. Waylon Wyatt and Leave It Alone, one of the new singles that is posted up on my Facebook post of the night at Doyle King on Facebook.
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0: Here's Kathy Mateo with Going Gone here on our Country Music Wednesday night. Cole Wetzel has a new album out. It's called The Night Champion Deluxe Edition. And while we're told that love is meant to be an adventure and the act of loving someone looks different over time, Max Allen perfectly bottles up this idea, further developing it with a positive outlook on what it looks like with age. It's the kind of heartfelt storytelling about a romance that one can yearn to relate to, if not already living it. Allen pays homage to those very tribulations and the depiction of two kids rich in life because they're rich in love, a couple that learned to dance in the dark despite thinly lined pockets and viewed change with excitement, spending time with a best friend. Man, it's got fiddle and banjo, and I think you'll really like this new one from Cole Wetzel. It's posted up on my Facebook post of the night. You can check it out at Doyle King on Facebook.
1: Southwest Arkansas weather.
2: Looking at your weather forecast for tonight, mostly clear with a low around 74 and a calm wind. We'll have a 20% chance of rain on Thursday. Looks like sunny with a high near 92. Mostly clear Thursday night with a low around 74. 20% chance of rain, a high near 92 Friday, partly cloudy, low around 74 Friday night. Independence Day, we have a 30% chance of rain, mostly sunny skies, and a high near 92. Saturday night, 20% chance of rain with a low around 73.
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0: There's Clint Black with Like the Rain here on our Country Music Wednesday night. I'll be right back with King George, all of his exes living down in Texas, and he's going to get us started on a Texas-sized music set next.
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1: ABC News, I'm Dave Packer. Desperate rescue efforts continue in Venezuela. A week after back-to-back earthquakes, the death toll has reached nearly 2,300. With little government help, many families are digging with their own hands to find loved ones. 12-year-old Carlos was rescued after 5 days. His cousin, Mayra Herdina, in Miami, calling it a miracle.
2: There's all this bittersweet feeling of happiness because he's alive, but also knowing there's people still there calling out for help.
1: Authorities in Ohio say it was the worst they've ever seen. 16 children found in squalor in one home in Vinton County, east of Cincinnati. 4 people facing multiple felony charges for child endangerment. 2 people climbing to the top of the spire at the Empire State Building today where they proposed. Now they're facing a long list of charges. The U.S. men's national team made history tonight at the World Cup, beating Bosnia and Herzegovina 2-0. It's the first time that the U.S. has moved on from the first knockout round since the beginning of 2022. This is ABC News. Sony, starting in January 2028, will stop making physical discs for PlayStation consoles, citing shifting trends and consumer preference. For those in California, free nectarines.
3: On a small orchard in Reedley, California, third-generation farmer Cesar Mora is calling on anybody who wants his nectarines.

0: screens to show up and pick what they want.
1: And I should be picking them right now, but I'm not.
0: Mora is being sued by a large agricultural company for allegedly breaking his contract with them and selling his nectarines to a competing company. He says he had to do it.
2: I was never able to get a return or make any money, really. I was farming at a cost.
0: He's been ordered to stop selling his nectarines, so now he's telling anybody who wants them to show up and take his crop before it goes bad. This week, thousands of people have shown up to pick nectarines. Alex Stone, ABC News.
3: The Motown Museum in Detroit is undergoing a $75 million expansion that's slated to open in 2027. It'll include a theater, recording studio, and more. Dave Packer, ABC News.
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9: Looking at your weather forecast for tonight, mostly clear with a low around 74 and a calm wind. We'll have a 20% chance of rain on Thursday. Looks like sunny with a high near 92. Mostly clear Thursday night with a low around 74. 20% chance of rain, a high near 92 Friday, partly cloudy, low around 74 Friday night. Independence Day, we have a 30% chance of rain, mostly sunny skies, and a high near 92. Saturday night, 20% chance of rain with a low around 73.
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0: saying.
1: Here's Ren Goslin in his first rodeo here on our Country Music Hump Night. Let Me Show You Love from Cassius Culpepper. That's his latest single. As he continues to find the right musical lane that best plays to the strength of his gritty vocal range, and his new EP takes a lighter, carefree approach that pays off surprisingly well. The lead single, Let Me Show You Love, sounds like an altogether different Cassius Culpepper than what we're used to. The mood much brighter, the chord progression jazzier, and everything feels just a little bit looser, which fits the project's lighthearted, summer-ready theme. You can catch it on my Facebook post of the night, Cassius Culpepper, and Let Me Show You Love at Doyle King on Facebook.
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0: Here's Tracy Byrd with Watermelon Crawl here on our country music get together for a Wednesday night. I was just reading more about this kind of a diss for the new track from Big Mo featuring Dylan Marlowe. They have an absolute banger on their hands for anybody who somehow wished that Big Extha's Plug's latest album won Country Album of the Year. Embracing a sudden surge in popularity and a determination for views and streams, Big Mo trapped. Well, maybe that's what he did to Dylan Marlowe. Settle Me Down. It's a formulatic country rap crossover. You swear you've heard playing on the subwoofer in the Worst Guy You Know's pickup truck with heavy bass and pitchy vocals. Settle Me Down sees Marlowe whine his way through the chorus, just in time for Big Mo to offer tired flows and basic lyrics that do as much to fuel a forever bachelor's ambitions as a cold shower. The incongruous push and pull of less than stellar raps and singing give way to a track that feels like a knockoff of Big X's All the Way, minus the swagger, confidence, and production value. So if you thought that country rap subgenre could never stoop to a new low, think again with Settle Me Down from Big Mo and Dylan Marlowe. Don't bother. I'm Doyle King. I'll be right back. Loretta Lynn and Conway Twitty are coming up with a great one.
1: Southwest Arkansas weather.
2: Looking at your weather forecast for tonight, mostly clear with a low around 74 and a calm wind. We'll have a 20% chance of rain on Thursday. Looks like sunny with a high near 92. Mostly clear Thursday night with a low around 74. 20% chance of rain, a high near 92 Friday, partly cloudy, low around 74 Friday night. Independence Day, we have a 30% chance of rain, mostly sunny skies, and a high near 92. Saturday night, 20% chance of rain with a low around 73.
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0: as Travis Tritt, Lord have mercy on a working man, here on our Country Music Wednesday night. That wraps it up for my time with you tonight. I'm going to leave you with a nice long Texas-sized music set, though. Mary Chapin Carpenter is going to grab us by the hand and drag us into the old twist and shout next to get us started on that Texas-sized music set.
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1: ABC News, I'm Dave Packard. 160 million Americans in the danger zone for life-threatening heat. ABC's Rhianna Nally with the scorching temperatures for America's 250th birthday.
2: D.C. feeling like 110, Philly 107, and Syracuse feeling like 111 degrees. New York City's heat index 102 degrees. Just north of New York City, a group of nearly 20 ROTC cadets on their way home from camp rushed to hospitals after their bus lost AC in Goshen, New York.
1: A death-defying publicity stunt. Two people in masks climbing to the very top of the Empire State Building spire today, unfurling a peace banner at 1,450 feet in the air as the world watched. Getting engaged, then getting arrested. 16 children rescued from a small Ohio home living in deplorable conditions. Held in a 12-by-12 room for the last 4 years, the youngest child 18 months old. Children's parents and grandparents arrested. This is ABC News. The CDC reports a record number of West Nile virus cases for this time of year. A new law taking effect in California concerns sell-by dates on food.
3: Many of us throw out food when it ages beyond the sell-by date, but food companies say that date does not mean the product has gone bad or that it's unsafe to eat, but it's an indicator to stores so they know peak freshness. It can confuse consumers, and now as part of a new law here in California, sell-by labels are illegal on food packaging. Now, food manufacturers and retailers will have to use standardized wording of best if used by for peak quality and use by labels for product safety if a product cannot be consumed after that date. Alex Stone, ABC News, Los Angeles.
1: Actor Danny Glover revealing he's living with Alzheimer's disease. The Lethal Weapon star telling NBC News that he's seen a decline in his speech, movements, and memory since he was diagnosed in 2023. Dave Packer, ABC News.
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0: 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I'm Bosch, keeping you company tonight with more great country coming up next right here.
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0: I'll catch them small town Saturday night. I can relate to that. I'm Bosch. Coming up, some great songs by Rick Trevino. Ricky Skaggs and Sammy Smith is next with Help Me Make It Through the Night.
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0: Rick Trevino, Bobby Ann Mason, I'm Bosch. On the way, some great songs by George Strait, Garth Brooks, and Kenny Chesney's next with She's Got It All.
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1: ABC News, I'm Dave Packer. A horrific discovery inside of an Ohio home where officials say 16 children were rescued from deplorable conditions. Benton County Prosecutor William Archer.
2: We are asking for temporary custody to Job and Family Services. The children are safe. They have been placed. We have some other issues we're still dealing with for their safety, but they are currently in a good situation and are being protected.
1: Four adults who were there have been arrested and pleaded not guilty to criminal charges. President Trump taking his new Air Force One on its maiden flight as he's facing questions about his personal income. A mandatory financial disclosure showing in his first year back in office, Trump pulled in $2.2 billion in income. Two people in masks climbing to the very top of the Empire State Building spire today. The man and woman arrested when they came down. The U.S. men's national team headed for the Route of 16 in the World Cup after a shutout Wednesday night. Dave, this is ABC News. Speculation is only growing over what could be happening at Madison Square Garden this week.
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0: unloading equipment in anticipation for the event of the summer. A law enforcement official briefed on the matter, telling the Associated Press global superstar Taylor Swift and Super Bowl champion Travis Kelce will have their wedding Friday night in that arena. The event is for about 1,000 people and is a 12-hour party beginning with a cocktail hour at 4 o'clock Friday afternoon and scheduled to last until about 4 a.m. Saturday morning.
1: ABC's Morgan Norwood. Tropical Storm Douglas has formed in the Pacific Ocean, but the National Hurricane Center says it poses no threat to land. Chinese tech giant Alibaba will pay $600 million to resolve a dispute with the federal government over allegations that it sold and imported illegal pharmaceuticals, controlled substances, regulated chemicals, and pill-making equipment into the U.S. Dave Packer, ABC News.
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0: Willie Nelson, Forgiving You Was Easy. I'm Bosch, hanging out with you tonight. Coming up, some great songs by Shenandoah, Roseanne Cash, and Ricochet is next with Daddy's Money.
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0: Shenandoah, If Bubba Can Dance, I'm Bosch. All the way, some great songs by Marty Stewart, Keith Urban, and Dan Seals is next with Bop.
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1: ABC News. I'm Dave Packer. The heat is on. More than half the country experiencing extreme temperatures. The forecast calling for the hottest 4th of July holiday in more than 15 years. President Trump making billions since he returned to the White House. $2.2 billion last year alone. We asked him about the financial windfall, and the president insisted none of it was a conflict of interest.
2: Well, you know why I'm profiting? Because the stock market's going up. Everybody's profiting. If you have a 401k, how's your 401k done?
1: The worst they've ever seen, say authorities. 16 children discovered in squalor in a Vinton County, Ohio home. Ages, infancy to teen, four people facing multiple felony charges for child endangerment. Millions watched that brazen stunt Wednesday at the top of New York's Empire State Building. Two people climbing to the very top of the mast, proposing and arrested when they came down. Police say the Russian nationals living in New Jersey are facing a long list of charges. This is ABC News. New details on the emergency landing of a United flight Tuesday.
3: In audio from ATC.com, you can hear the pilots of the United Express flight operated by Mesa Airlines saying a passenger tried to open the cabin door in flight.
4: Yeah, we have a belligerent passenger trying to open the cabin door. We have passengers trying to get him secured in a seat right now.
3: New court documents say the suspect had been drinking before the flight and was detoxing from methamphetamine. In fact, they say he was on his way to rehab in Houston. The man allegedly called 911 while the plane was taking off, telling the operator to stop the aircraft. And then he allegedly charged forward as passengers restrained him. He was ultimately held down until the plane left.

0: landed back in Indianapolis. 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
1: The U.S. Forest Service says a novice climber was rescued from Mount Shasta after falling 1,500 feet down the California mountain. They say she suffered a fractured ankle and other injuries consistent with a fall down a mountain. Dave Packer, ABC News.
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0: 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I'm Bosch with more great country coming up next right here.
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0: Toby Keith, You Ain't Much Fun. I'm Bosch. Coming up, some great songs by Bailey and the Boys, Steve Warner, and Mickey Gilley is next with You Don't Know Me.
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0: Belly of the Boys, Fool Such as I. I'm Bosch. Coming up, some great songs by T.G. Shepherd, Leanne Rimes, and Alabama's Next with Down Home.
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3: ABC News, I'm Dave Packer. A horrific discovery inside of an Ohio home where officials say 16 children are rescued from deplorable conditions. Benton County Prosecutor William Archer.
4: We are asking for temporary custody to Job and Family Services. The children are safe. They have been placed. We have some other issues we're still dealing with for their safety, but they are currently in a good situation and are being protected.
3: Four adults who were there have been arrested and pleaded not guilty to criminal charges. President Trump taking his new Air Force One on its maiden flight as he's facing questions about his personal income. A mandatory financial disclosure showing in his first year back in office, Trump pulled in $2.2 billion in income. Two people in masks climbing to the very top of the Empire State Building spire today. The man and woman arrested when they came down. The U.S. men's national team headed for the route of 16 in the World Cup after a shutout Wednesday night. Dave, this is ABC News. Speculation is only growing over what could be happening at Madison Square Garden this week.
5: Crews at New York Madison Square Garden are intensely unloading equipment in anticipation for the event of the summer. A law enforcement official briefed on the matter, telling the Associated Press global superstar Taylor Swift and Super Bowl champion Travis Kelce will have their wedding Friday night in that arena. The event is for about 1,000 people and is a 12-hour party beginning with a cocktail hour at 4 o'clock Friday afternoon and scheduled to last until about 4 a.m. Saturday morning.
3: ABC's Morgan Norwood. Tropical storm Douglas has formed in the Pacific Ocean, but the National Hurricane Center says it poses no threat to land. Chinese tech giant Alibaba will pay $600 million to resolve a dispute with the federal government over allegations that it sold and imported illegal pharmaceuticals, controlled substances, regulated chemicals, and pill-making equipment into the U.S. Dave Packer, ABC News.
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0: Daniel Tucker down to my last teardrop. I'm Bosch. Coming up, some great songs by Ricky Skaggs, Montgomery Gentry, and Reba's next with Is There Life Out There?
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0: Ricky Skaggs, Love and Only Me, I'm Bosch. Coming up, some great songs by Mark Chestnut, John Conley, and Martina McBride is next with My Baby Loves Me.
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0: Mark Chestnut, I just wanted you to know. Coming up, some great songs by Dolly Parton with Linda Ronstadt and Emmylou Harris, Rascal Flatts, and up next, Randy Travis with Deeper Than the Holler.
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2: ABC News, I'm Dave Packer. The heat is on. More than half the country experiencing extreme temperatures. The forecast calling for the hottest 4th of July holiday in more than 15 years. President Trump making billions since he returned to the White House. $2.2 billion last year alone. We asked him about the financial windfall, and the president insisted none of it was a conflict of interest.
3: Well, you know why I'm profiting? Because the stock market's going up. Everybody's profiting. If you have a 401k, how's your 401k done?
2: The worst they've ever seen, say authorities. 16 children discovered in squalor in a Vinton County, Ohio home. Ages, infancy to teen, four people facing multiple felony charges for child endangerment. Millions watched that brazen stunt Wednesday at the top of New York's Empire State Building. Two people climbing to the very top of the mast, proposing and arrested when they came down. Police say the Russian nationals living in New Jersey are facing a long list of charges. This is ABC News. New details on the emergency landing of a United flight Tuesday.
4: In audio from ATC.com, you can hear the pilots of the United Express flight operated by Mesa Airlines saying a passenger tried to open the cabin door in flight.
5: Yeah, we have a belligerent passenger trying to open the cabin door. We have passengers trying to get him secured in a seat right now.
4: New court documents say the suspect had been drinking before the flight and was detoxing from methamphetamine. In fact, they say he was on his way to rehab in Houston. The man allegedly called 911 while the plane was taking off, telling the operator to stop the aircraft. And then he allegedly charged forward as passengers restrained him. He was ultimately held down until the plane landed back in Indianapolis. Alex Stone, ABC News.
2: The U.S. Forest Service says a novice climber was rescued from Mount Shasta after falling 1,500 feet down the California mountain. They say she suffered a fractured ankle and other injuries consistent with a fall down a mountain. Dave Packer, ABC News.
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0: Ricky Van Shelton, Somebody Lied. I'm Bosch. Coming up, some great songs by Wynonna, Rodney Atkins, and Dwight Yoakam is next with Guitars Cadillacs.
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0: Why, no one else on earth. I'm Bosch. Coming up, Lila McCann, Eddie Rabbit, and Lefty Frizzell is next with Saginaw, Michigan. Spent a lot of time there myself. That's next, right here.
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0: Lila McCann, I Wanna Fall in Love. I'm Bosch. On the way, George Strait, Sugarland, and Alan Jackson is next with Mercury Blues.
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0: Home, where officials say 16 children are rescued from deplorable conditions. Benton County Prosecutor William Archer.
1: We are asking for temporary custody to Job and Family Services. The children are safe. They have been placed. We have some other issues we're still dealing with for their safety, but they are currently in a good situation and are being protected.
0: Four adults who were there have been arrested and pleaded not guilty to criminal charges. President Trump taking his new Air Force One on its maiden flight as he's facing questions about his personal income. A mandatory financial disclosure showing in his first year back in office, Trump pulled in $2.2 billion in income. Two people in masks climbing to the very top of the Empire State Building spire today. The man and woman arrested when they came down. The U.S. men's national team headed for the route of 16 in the World Cup after a shutout Wednesday night. Dave, this is ABC News. Speculation is only growing over what could be happening at Madison Square Garden this week.
2: Crews at New York Madison Square Garden are intensely unloading equipment in anticipation for the event of the summer. A law enforcement official briefed on the matter, telling the Associated Press global superstar Taylor Swift and Super Bowl champion Travis Kelce will have their wedding Friday night in that arena. The event is for about 1,000 people and is a 12-hour party beginning with a cocktail hour at 4 o'clock Friday afternoon and scheduled to last until about 4 a.m. Saturday morning.
0: ABC's Morgan Norwood. Tropical storm Douglas has formed in the Pacific Ocean, but the National Hurricane Center says it poses no threat to land. Chinese tech giant Alibaba will pay $600 million to resolve a dispute with the federal government over allegations that it sold and imported illegal pharmaceuticals, controlled substances, regulated chemicals, and pill-making equipment into the U.S. Dave Packer, ABC News.
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0: 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Lifestyles of the Not So Rich and Famous. 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Coming up, Charlie McLean, Chris Cagle, and Joe DeMessina's next with Bye Bye.
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0: neighbor's partner next door.
1: Charlie McLean, who's cheating who? I'm Bosch. It's Thursday, July 2nd. Happy birthday if today's your birthday. You share it with Lindsay Lohan, who's 40, Margot Robbie is 36, and Larry David is 79. It's Made in the USA Day, National Disco Day, remember that? And World UFO Day.
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0: David Lee Murphy, Party Crowd. I'm Bosch. It is Thursday, July 2nd. On this day in history, in 1843, an alligator falls from the sky during a thunderstorm in Charleston, South Carolina. I'm not making that up. On this day in 1867, the first U.S. elevated railroad begins service in New York City. And on this day in 1912, also in New York City, Horn and Hardit opens its first automat self-service restaurant. 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
1: ABC News, I'm Sherry Preston. Ukraine's capital once more shaken by huge blasts overnight. That's the sound of people cleaning up in the aftermath. At least 17 civilians have been killed, nearly 100 injured, as Russia launches a new wave of missile and drone attacks on Kyiv. The first flight of the newly gifted Air Force One is now complete. President Trump showing it to reporters and taking a trip to North Dakota on Wednesday.
2: The plane, a $400 million gift from the government of Qatar, was retrofitted by the Pentagon with hundreds of millions of American tax dollars. White House staffers posting images from inside, showing expansive cabin space, polished interiors, and details like framed photo of the new jet.
1: ABC's Karen Hua. Iran is warning oil tankers to only use routes approved by the Iranian government or face a forceful response. It's not clear what sparked the warning, but U.S. and Iranian diplomats have been meeting with mediators in Qatar on a permanent ceasefire in the region. This is ABC News. It's the wedding of the year we don't know a whole lot about, but all the buzz is pointing to a big marriage at Madison Square Garden this weekend.
3: A law enforcement

0: summer, fans have not calmed down. Boxes labeled garden party spotted near the loading dock. The source is telling ABC News everyone from guests to vendors to security guards will not be allowed to take out their phones.
1: ABC's Morgan Norwood there worries about the West Nile virus. Experts say it's spreading faster this year than it has in more than two decades. Tennis fans hoping Serena Williams can heal up. She suffered a knee injury during her opening round loss at Wimbledon earlier this week, putting a damper on her comeback. She's supposed to play a doubles match, teaming up with her sister Venus today. I'm Sherry Preston, ABC News.
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It's Love Me Like You Used To from Tanya Tucker, recently revealing this will be her last summer on the road as she embarks on her farewell tour over the coming months. Kenny Chesney, Ricky Skaggs, John Anderson, all on the way a bit later in the hour. He'll embark on his big summer tour in just a matter of

0: From the album Highways and Heartaches from Ricky Skaggs, a number one hit, it's Highway 40 Blues. Good morning. Today, the 2nd of July, is Marvin Rainwater's birthday, born in 1925. One half of the Wreckers, along with Jessica Harp for a while. Michelle Branch turns 43 today. Lindsay Lohan is 40. Margot Robbie, 36. Larry David, 79. Ashley French is 41. Elizabeth Reason celebrates her 51st birthday. And today is Richard Petty's birthday. He turns 89. John Anderson coming up next.
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0: It's Wild Angels from Martina McBride recently posting a message to her fans saying, "It's been a minute and I miss you," since the last time she was on tour, which was 6 years ago, and that tour got cut short by the pandemic. The last tour she completed was back in 2016. She'll be on the road this fall, playing in Charlestown, West Virginia, on the 11th of September to kick off her concert dates for this year. We got Loretta Lynn and Rodney Crowell coming up.
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0: He can tell her he feels really bad and pretends that he does, but she and he really know otherwise. It's Patti Loveless from the album The Trouble with the Truth and her number one hit, You Can Feel Bad. Good morning. Some Alan Jackson and also Colin Ray are coming up.
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1: ABC News, I'm Sherry Preston. For millions of Americans, the dog days of summer are here.
2: It's quite hot. Yeah. And I was in Morocco last year, so this is... seems comparable.
1: Ryan Gill in Washington, D.C., where the high today is expected to top 100 degrees. More than 180 million of us across 29 states under heat advisories today. Fresh Russian airstrikes hitting the Ukrainian capital of Kyiv overnight. Officials say at least 17 people were killed, nearly 100 others hurt. Search teams in Venezuela are still pulling people out alive from the rubble of ruined buildings more than a week after those rapid-fire earthquakes. However, the death toll is now over 2,000 people. Experts are warning us all to watch out for mosquitoes, with West Nile virus spreading faster this year than it has in more than two decades. And a whole lot of happy soccer fans across the country after Team USA beat Bosnia, advancing to the next round. This is ABC News. Iran's Joint Military Command warning oil tankers moving through the Strait of Hormuz to use their approved routes or face what it says will be a forceful response. A Russian couple now facing criminal charges after their marriage proposal involved scaling the Empire State Building, prompting a huge New York City law enforcement response and leading to some big security inquiries.
3: Important questions are being raised. How did they pull off this stunning security breach at a time when law enforcement in New York is on heightened alert for the July 4th holiday? The couple somehow gained access to a door leading up to the spire, which is typically locked. This tourist says she saw them.
4: Along come these two people, and they opened the mesh door and just went upside. So I assumed that they worked there.
1: They didn't work there, or they were both arrested afterwards, ABC's Hannah Batah. The Vatican officially excommunicating a group of breakaway ultra-conservative Catholics who ordained four of their own bishops this week. Sherry Preston, ABC News.
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You may have hoped you moved on, but she's there. Back on your mind again, it's Ronnie Millsap. We got Randy Travis, Pam Tillis, and also some Toby Keith ahead in this hour for you. And Gary Morris saying,

0: It was a breakthrough single for Pam Tillis, her first top five hit from the album Put Yourself in My Place. Don't be telling me what to do. She's got it all figured out. She's a big girl. Coming up, some Lori Morgan and Toby Keith.
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0: It's T.G. Shepherd, who continues celebrating his 50th year in the business of music in 2026. Do you want to go to heaven? He's performing in San Juan, Texas this evening, and he has more dates coming up later this summer. We have some Faith Hill, Oak Ridge Boys, and Rick Trevino all on the way.
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4: July begins with a bang at the ballpark. A 9-game Rangers homestand starts July 2nd with a holiday weekend showdown against the Detroit Tigers. After that, Mike Trout and the Angels come to town. The big finish? Yordan Alvarez and the Astros drop in for the final home showdown in the Silver Boot Series. 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

0: It's Rick Trevino's Learning As You Go. Good morning. Today is the 2nd of July. It's Made in the USA Day. It's I Forgot Day. That's just me from one room to the other. It's also Sports Journalist Day, and about 40% of us have a fear of doing this. Today we celebrate Freedom of Fear of Speaking Day. Coming up, Alabama and Montgomery Gentry.
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1: ABC News, I'm Sherry Preston. It's a heat dome that's covering most of the eastern half of the United States, and the temperatures are being turned up many places, hitting triple digits today. And then you have to deal with the humidity. Clint Osborne heads Washington, D.C.'s Homeland Security and Emergency Management Agency.
2: It puts a lot of pressure on the body to respond. So we have folks that are out working or out exercising or just out recreating. And if they don't take care of themselves, if they don't prepare, if they don't stay hydrated, if they don't take breaks, it gets really hard on the body over time.
1: The death toll in Ukraine's capital rising to 18 people after an overnight attack by Russia in retaliation for Ukrainian strikes on oil facilities. The third time was not the charm for NASA's mission to try to save a space observatory that's in danger of slipping into the Earth's atmosphere and burning up. After two scrubs due to the weather, today's launch was stopped again by a mechanical issue. No word yet on when they could try again. This is ABC News. A pair of grandparents and parents in Ohio are under arrest for child endangerment after 16 kids were found in one 1,300-square-foot home, along with the adults.
3: We're talking about these kids being discovered covered in bugs and squatting, is how officials described it yesterday, and they had this distant look in their eyes.

0: was crowded and cramped with at least 20 people living there. The local sheriff said most livestock in the area is kept in better conditions than the kids were. It's being called the wedding of the decade, and we're not supposed to know many of the details, but we do. New York City police preparing for the Taylor Swift, Travis Kelce, Madison Square Garden Party wedding this weekend. The preparations well underway. Sherry Preston, ABC News.
1: That'll be $84.52.
2: Perfect. 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

0: Here's a look at today's local news. The Dirk School Board approved several personnel, facilities, and financial items during their regular monthly meeting Tuesday. Board members reviewed school choice applications, noting that 42 students will be transferring into the district while 2 students will be transferring out. The board approved a merit pay resolution under state law, awarding $2,500 each to teachers Cassie Kirby and Greg Faulkner. Board members also approved a resolution allowing district administrators to transfer any 2000 fund balance exceeding $692,000 into the building fund after required categorical and restricted funds are deducted. In other business, the board approved a $46,800 change order for football renovations, including $30,000 for additional fencing and $16,800 for a new sidewalk. The board also approved the purchase of Triton Ultra Sensors from KLC for $10,881.68 to comply with Eli's Law, as well as the purchase of a 2027 Thomas 77-passenger school bus through Midwest Bus Sales. The bus will be financed over 5 years at an annual cost of $36,944. The board also approved school insurance through the Arkansas School Boards Association for the 2026-27 school year, including $8,378.15 for vehicle coverage and $240 for mobile equipment coverage. As anticipation builds for the annual CenterPoint Homecoming, longtime community member Jerry Bowles is reflecting on the area's rich heritage and inviting everyone to take part in this weekend's celebration. The annual homecoming will be held July 3rd through the 5th and brings together families, former residents, and friends to celebrate the history and traditions of the CenterPoint community. During an interview with KMTB and KNAS, Bowles shared that his family's roots in CenterPoint date back to the 1800s, with both his father and grandparents growing up in the community.
1: I grew up there. My father grew up there. My grandparents grew up there. My great-grandparents grew up there. So we've been a part of CenterPoint since around the 1840s. And, you know, this homecoming is not only about my family, but about all the other families that grew up there that helped shape the community. And, you know, even if anyone didn't grow up in CenterPoint, you know, this is an opportunity, like yourself, and reconnect with the neighbors, you know, the old friends and the classmates, the individuals who helped build that community. You know, and of course, if you know a little bit about the CenterPoint community, it was the county seat of Howard County, I think back in 1873. And I think the county seat didn't move to Nashville because CenterPoint did not want that railroad. I think it moved to Nashville in 1905. And our theme, you know, it's then, now, and always.
0: Bowles also took time to remember his Aunt Lou and shared one of his favorite memories of her.
1: Tell you something about Aunt Lou. I don't think there's anybody in Howard County can't do a better job than that

0: young guys was Bud. Come here, Bud. And one of the most fond memories I have about Aunt Lou, she always was able to get you a little piece of candy in your pocket. And she had an ice house out back, you know, with the old dongs. You had to go get the ice, chip it off. Wonderful pillar of community. And we celebrate her because of who she was, not only to Center Point, but to Howard County.
1: He discussed several activities planned for this year's homecoming, including a special program scheduled for Saturday, July 4th, along with other events taking place throughout the weekend.
0: Saturday, probably around 12 noon, there'll be a lot of festivities going on over the weekend. Fellowship, there's entertainment, there's family activities, and most importantly, there's going to be some great food and some great music. And we make Saturday about the opportunity. We slow Saturday down and give everybody an opportunity to reconnect with the generations. And even if you didn't grow up in Center Point, you know, come, you'll see people maybe you haven't seen in a long time, grandkids. You know, I'm making sure that my grandkids are coming all the way from Florida. They've never been there before. They're 11 years old, 18 years old, never stepped foot in Center Point. And we will, on Saturday, take the time and read those names and have a great ceremony around the ones that have passed on since 2003.
1: Bowes also highlighted a special tribute organizers are planning to include as part of this year's celebration.
0: Part of what's happening this year, I think it's probably going to be one of the most meaningful parts of our homecoming. We're going to recognize 62 members of our Center Point family who passed on. Yes, 62 who passed on since 2003. That's a large number. You know, we're going to read the names. We're going to light the candles. And we will have a great ceremony in their memory. And together we'll celebrate the lives and, you know, that they helped build there in that community.
1: In closing, Bowes noted that many people with roots in the Center Point community have gone on to achieve success in a variety of fields. He encouraged former residents, descendants, and anyone interested in the community's history to attend this year's homecoming festivities.
0: Lawyers, World Series athletes, college beauty queens. And, you know, I found out that you can leave Center Point, and I'm living testament of that, but Center Point never, ever leaves you. And, you know, we just want everyone to come out. And, you know, this is our 15th triennial. You know, I had to figure out what that meant when they threw that one at me. Well, this is over 35 years we've been doing this homecoming. And we want to celebrate our past, you know, enjoy the future. And we want to help build and honor our theme then, now, and always. And we just look forward to everyone, you know, regardless if you grew up there, come in, stop in. Don't worry about the registration. We'll work it out at the door. I'll charge you triple. No, I'm kidding. And, you know, a lot of family, people will reconnect. They'll see the faith that's in the community, the family, the service in the community. And whether they have roots there or not, they'll leave feeling like they've become part of the family of Center Point.
1: For more information about the Center Point Homecoming, visit the event's official Facebook page. As the nation prepares to celebrate Independence Day with festivities, family gatherings, and outdoor activities, the U.S. Army Corps of Engineers Little Rock District is urging everyone to prioritize water safety while enjoying the region's lakes and rivers. With an increase in recreational water activities during this holiday, it's crucial to ensure that safety measures are in place to prevent accidents and injuries. Expect more boats and swimmers on the water and maintain a safe speed and be vigilant for swimmers if you are boating. Remember to always wear your life jacket when on or near water. Don't drink alcoholic beverages and operate a boat. Never swim alone and stick to designated swim areas. USACE also reminds visitors that some lakes are still experiencing high water conditions. Floating logs, trash, and other debris create serious hazards for boaters and swimmers. And in some areas, rising water may submerge picnic tables, grills, and parking lots, making parts of the shoreline unsafe or inaccessible. Check local lake conditions before visiting and follow any posted warnings or closures. Stay weather aware. Summer storms often build quickly, especially in the afternoon. Check the forecast before heading out, monitor weather apps while on the water, and identify shelter options in advance in case of lightning, strong winds, or severe weather. Recreation information can be found on the internet at www.swl.usace.army.mil. I'm Shanarika, and that's been a look at today's local news.
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0: tell me now.
1: We all tend to take a gander and think that the grass is greener on the other side. It's Reba McEntire. Why do we want what we know we can't have? We got Rascal Flatts coming up this hour, some Highway 101, and Hank Jr. And speaking of green grass,

0: It's Somewhere Tonight with Highway 101, along with Paulette Carlson, who stepped away from the band to pursue a solo career, attending to some family matters along the way. She is back in the spotlight once again this summer, touring with Ronnie McDowell on his Red, White, and Blue tour. Some Hank Jr. and also Alan Jackson are on the way here in just a bit.
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0: A country classic from one of country music's greats, Chasing That Neon Rainbow. It's Alan Jackson, who wrapped up his time on stage over the weekend with his grand finale concert at Nissan Stadium in Nashville, Tennessee. The final three songs of his performance, Chattahoochee, Mercury Blues, and the final song, Where I Come From, ending the evening with a heartfelt but simple thank you, we love you. Coming up here in just a bit, the Bellamy Brothers and Dwight Yoakam.
1: I'm Jessica Ettinger, CNBC. Wall Street has finished in the red for this first day of July trading, also the first day of the second quarter and the day of the second half of the year. The Dow could not hang on to those gains today. It ended down 13 points, led lower by shares of Caterpillar, which tanked almost 7% this afternoon. Nike was a bright spot, up almost 1% on better-than-expected quarterly results yesterday. The S&P 500 index also could not hang on to the green. It fell 15 points, and the NASDAQ down 173 points, a 0.5%, as the chipmaker shares struggled today. There were companies whose shares hit fresh all-time highs today, like CrowdStrike, CSX, Company, Live Nation, Allstate, and Travelers. The Dow hit an intraday record high before finishing in the red this afternoon. Jessica Ettinger, CNBC.
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0: It's Brotherly Love, a song that Keith Whitley originally wanted to record with his real-life brother Dwight. His record company suggested a country powerhouse instead, and with 18 number one hits under his belt, Earl Thomas Conley became that choice. It was nominated for a Grammy Award and also a CMA Vocal Event of the Year Award as well, and became a top five hit for the two. Coming up, Daryl Singletary and George Jones.
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2: ABC News, I'm Sherry Preston. About 180 million of us now in the thick of it. This heat dome covering much of the east. ABC senior meteorologist Lee Goldberg.
3: Extreme heat warnings from the Midwest into parts of the Northeast will drop those heat warnings as we go through Friday in parts of the Midwest. But for today, feels like 100 to 115 across much of the east. A high level 4 extreme heat risk as we go into Friday in the Mid-Atlantic back to the Ohio Valley. This is when the heat peaks into Thursday and Friday.
2: Due in court today in New York, the couple who got past security at the Empire State Building and made it all the way to the very top of the spire before unfurling a flag. They also got engaged at the top of the building while they were up there. Russia's overnight attacks on the Ukrainian capital of Kyiv now blamed for at least 20 deaths. Dozens more people are hurt. Pope Leo coming down hard on a traditionalist group that bucked the Vatican and consecrated 4 bishops, the Pope declaring a schism and excommunicating them. This is ABC News. It was a big win, but there was also a big red card during last night's Team USA victory in the World Cup. Here's ABC's Sophie Flay.
4: The Americans entering the match heavily favored over Bosnia, but not scoring until the 45th minute. Florian Balogun finally putting the U.S. on the board. But in the second half, a controversial moment, Balogun is called for a foul after bringing down a Bosnian player. The referee reviewing the moment by video replay, then issuing him a red card, ejecting him from the game. Experts say in issuing the red card, the refs failed to

0: is only supposed to be used to pinpoint contact, not judge its severity.
1: The red card means Balogun will have to sit out the next match as well. A week after back-to-back earthquakes in Venezuela, survivors are still being pulled from the rubble, including a 12-year-old who was rescued yesterday. This is ABC News.
2: One of life's greatest mysteries has finally been solved.
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4: Who let the dogs out?
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0: Here's a look at today's local news. The Dirk School Board approved several personnel, facilities, and financial items during their regular monthly meeting Tuesday. Board members reviewed school choice applications, noting that 42 students will be transferring into the district while 2 students will be transferring out. The board approved a merit pay resolution under state law, awarding $2,500 each to teachers Cassie Kirby and Greg Faulkner. Board members also approved a resolution allowing district administrators to transfer any 2000 fund balance exceeding $692,000 into the building fund after required categorical and restricted funds are deducted. In other business, the board approved a $46,800 change order for football renovations, including $30,000 for additional fencing and $16,800 for a new sidewalk. The board also approved the purchase of Triton Ultra Sensors from KLC for $10,881.68 to comply with Eli's Law, as well as the purchase of a 2027 Thomas 77-passenger school bus through Midwest Bus Sales. The bus will be financed over 5 years at an annual cost of $36,944. The board also approved school insurance through the Arkansas School Boards Association for the 2026-27 school year, including $8,378.15 for vehicle coverage and $240 for mobile equipment coverage. As anticipation builds for the annual CenterPoint Homecoming, longtime community member Jerry Bowles is reflecting on the area's rich heritage and inviting everyone to take part in this weekend's celebration. The annual homecoming will be held July 3rd through the 5th and brings together families, former residents, and friends to celebrate the history and traditions of the CenterPoint community. During an interview with KMTB and KNAS, Bowles shared that his family's roots in CenterPoint date back to the 1800s, with both his father and grandparents growing up in the community.
1: I grew up there. My father grew up there. My grandparents grew up there. My great-grandparents grew up there. So we've been a part of CenterPoint since around the 1840s. And, you know, this homecoming is not only about my family, but about all the other families that grew up there that helped shape the community. And, you know, even if anyone didn't grow up in CenterPoint, you know, this is an opportunity, like yourself, and reconnect with the neighbors, you know, the old friends and the classmates, the individuals who helped build that community. You know, and of course, if you know a little bit about the CenterPoint community, it was the county seat of Howard County, I think back in 1873. And I think the county seat didn't move to Nashville because CenterPoint did not want that railroad. I think it moved to Nashville in

0: 5. And our theme, you know, it's then, now, and always.
1: Bowles also took time to remember his Aunt Lou and shared one of his favorite memories of her.
0: Tell you something about Aunt Lou. I don't think there's anybody in Howard County can't do a better job than that. I grew up with Aunt Lou. She was the proprietor there. She owned the store there. And her favorite nickname for most guys, young guys, was Bud. Come here, Bud. And one of the most fond memories I have about Aunt Lou, she always was able to get you a little piece of candy in your pocket. And she had an ice house out back, you know, with the old dongs. You had to go get the ice, chip it off. Wonderful pillar of community. And we celebrate her because of who she was, not only to Center Point, but to Howard County.
1: He discussed several activities planned for this year's homecoming, including a special program scheduled for Saturday, July 4th, along with other events taking place throughout the weekend.
0: Saturday, probably around 12 noon, there'll be a lot of festivities going on over the weekend. Fellowship, there's entertainment, there's family activities, and most importantly, there's going to be some great food and some great music. And we make Saturday about the opportunity. We slow Saturday down and give everybody an opportunity to reconnect with the generations. And even if you didn't grow up in Center Point, you know, come, you'll see people maybe you haven't seen in a long time, grandkids. You know, I'm making sure that my grandkids are coming all the way from Florida. They've never been there before. They're 11 years old, 18 years old, never stepped foot in Center Point. And we will, on Saturday, take the time and read those names and have a great ceremony around the ones that have passed on since 2003.
1: Bowles also highlighted a special tribute organizers are planning to include as part of this year's celebration.
0: Part of what's happening this year, I think, is probably going to be one of the most meaningful parts of our homecoming. We're going to recognize 62 members of our Center Point family who passed on. Yes, 62 who passed on since 2003. That's a large number. You know, we're going to read the names. We're going to light the candles. And we will have a great ceremony in their memory. And together we'll celebrate the lives and, you know, that they helped build there in that community.
1: In closing, Bowles noted that many people with roots in the Center Point community have gone on to achieve success in a variety of fields. He encouraged former residents, descendants, and anyone interested in the community's history to attend this year's homecoming festivities.
0: Lawyers, World Series athletes, college beauty queens. And, you know, and I found out that you can leave Center Point, and I'm living testament of that, but Center Point never, ever leaves you. And, you know, we just want everyone to come out. And, you know, this is our 15th triennial. You know, I had to figure out what that meant when they threw that one at me. Well, this is over 35 years we've been doing this homecoming. And we want to celebrate our past, you know, enjoy the future. And we want to help build and honor our theme then, now, and always. And we just look forward to everyone, you know, regardless if you grew up there, come in, stop in. Don't worry about the registration. We'll work it out at the door. I'll charge you triple. No, I'm kidding. And, you know, a lot of family, people will reconnect. They'll see the faith that's in the community, the family, the service in the community. And whether they have roots there or not, they'll leave feeling like they've become part of the family of Center Point.
1: For more information about the Center Point Homecoming, visit the event's official Facebook page. I'm Shanarika, and that's been a look at today's local news.
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It's Rhinestone Cowboy from Glen Campbell, a kind of cowboy that Conway Twitty warned us about. Don't call him that until you see him ride. We got the Mavericks, Diamond Rio, and also George Strait ahead in the hour. It was produced by Lionel Richie, a huge hit for Kenny Rogers. Lady.

0: It started off as a fresh track on their Greatest Hits album. It ended up becoming a top five hit for Diamond Rio. It's Imagine That. He enjoys spending his downtime in his hometown of Level Cross, North Carolina, actively involved in the Victory Junction Camp for Chronically Ill Children, and still very involved in support of NASCAR, though he's been retired for decades. The King, Richard Petty, celebrates his 89th birthday today. George Strait and Sarah Evans are coming up.
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1: I'm Jessica Ettinger. CNBC Wall Street has finished in the red for this first day of July trading, also the first day of the second quarter and the day of the second half of the year. The Dow could not hang on to those gains today. It ended down 13 points, led lower by shares of Caterpillar, which tanked almost 7% this afternoon. Nike was a bright spot, up almost 1% on better-than-expected quarterly results yesterday. The S&P 500 index also could not hang on to the green. It fell 15 points, and the NASDAQ down 173 points, a half percent, as the chipmaker shares struggled today. There were companies whose shares hit fresh all-time highs today, like CrowdStrike, CSX, Company, Live Nation, Allstate, and Travelers. The Dow hit an intraday record high before finishing in the red this afternoon. Jessica Ettinger, CNBC.
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0: With one chart topper to her credit already, she wanted to move on beyond being a one-hit wonder to make more of a name for herself in the world of country music. That came with the album Honky Tonk Angel and the song that became her second number one hit. It's Chains from Patti Loveless. Good morning. Coming up, some Randy Travis and Travis Tritt.
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1: ABC News, I'm Sherry Preston. Companies across the country pulling back on hiring last month. The Labor Department says about 57,000 jobs were created, about half of what was expected. Jobs numbers for both April and May were both revised lower as well. Job one for about 180 million of us is finding out ways to make it through the triple-digit heat dome that's dropped into one of the eastern half of the country with a vengeance. ABC's Rhiannon Alley.
2: In Minnesota, a boy on the field for the national anthem at a minor league game collapsing from dehydration Tuesday, one of the players carrying him off the field. Sparkle Martin, overcome by the heat while waiting for a bus, collapsing to the ground.
3: I kind of fell to my knees and immediately knew I was having a heat stroke.
2: Officials reminded

0: hours. Officials say at least 20 people were killed. This is ABC News. Reaction continues coming in to financial disclosures that show President Trump's personal wealth ballooned by $2 billion over the past year, including more than $1 billion from his family's cryptocurrency. ABC News political contributor Mary Jordan has more on the comparison of Trump with other U.S. presidents.
1: They didn't even want to be seen as making money on a public office. It was an honor to serve in the highest office in the land, and you didn't want to be lining your pockets and using insider trading. He knows when he's going to bomb a country. He knows what that's going to do to the markets, the oil market. You could make an enormous amount of money. Other people resisted, but not Donald Trump's family.
0: Princess Kate is back at Wimbledon meeting tennis fans. It was last year at Wimbledon that the palace announced that the Princess of Wales' cancer was in remission. Venus and Serena Williams are set to take the court for doubles later this week. I'm Sherry Preston, ABC News.
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Well, bless his little pea-picking heart. Ronnie coming up on the short end of the stick on this situation right here. Listen close. He got you. Ronnie Millsap's playing in everything.

0: Doggone it, that's just not right right there. And she was trying to figure it out, but they never did get in touch with her and let her know what's going on. I don't know why you don't want me. Throwing that back into the face of the record executives there in Nashville, just didn't want to have anything to do with her. And she couldn't understand it, so she wrote a song about it and had a hit on her hands right there, Roseanne Cash. Understand there's a family gathering in China went bust when someone forgot that fireworks had been stored in the oven right there. Oh, you can see where this is going. Shortly after the party, the homeowner turned on the oven to heat up some food. Wound up destroying his kitchen.
1: Man, I love this place. I've been surfing here since I was a kid. Now, seeing my grandson out on the water, it means everything to me. Watching him and taking in the blue waves, the sea breeze, the blurry horizon.
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0: Tell you nothing wrong with that sure love. That's a good old love to have right there. Hal Ketchum singing about it, too. And, boy, I miss him being around. American Made coming up for you with the Oak Ridge Boys in a moment or two, and Leanne Rimes waiting in the wings.
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0: Doggone it, you always been there, always will be. It seems like with Willie Nelson, Redheaded Stranger, making a statement right there with that one. Willie, always on my mind, right here to wind down that set. Coming up, moment or two, kicking off another great set for you, John Michael Montgomery with Be My Baby Tonight. We'll have that for you in a few shakes of a stick.
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2: ABC News, I'm Sherry Preston. The biggest fireworks show in the nation, in fact, in the world, will be in Washington, D.C. this 4th of July. But with heat and humidity at record levels, health officials are warning that prolonged exposure to the particulate matter from the explosives could lead to elevated levels of pollution for up to 6 hours afterwards. Continued questions about the couple who managed to climb to the very top of the Empire State Building Wednesday. Police are still trying to figure out how they did it.
3: Specially trained officers, including one who just graduated this week from the emergency service school, intercepted the couple on their descent.
4: You can't be up here.
3: And took them into custody.
5: Yeah, I'm okay.
3: An eyewitness said she saw the couple sneak through a maintenance hatch on the 102nd floor.
2: ABC's Aaron Katursky, the couple who got married or actually engaged up there, are facing multiple charges. Major assault on Kyiv overnight, Moscow pounding Ukraine's capital city for 11 hours, 20 people killed. This is ABC News. A major attack by Russia on Ukraine's capital city overnight. Hundreds of drones and missiles fired on Kyiv. At least 20 people were killed and more than 100 hurt, the bombardment lasting for 11 hours. A nun on her way to Mass arrested by federal immigration agents in Texas. Then she was taken into detention. One of 10,000 taken into custody over the past 10 days, says ABC's Jay O'Brien.
6: We're learning that Sister Leticia Obwaja, a Nigerian national, was arrested and detained by immigration enforcement while walking to Mass. It happened last Sunday in McAllen, Texas. Bishop Daniel E. Flores of the Diocese of Brownsville calling her a source of goodness and hope in their community. Just a few hours after her arrest, DHS later releasing Sister Obwaja, who's been in the U.S. for at least 10 years, but her immigration status is unclear.
2: The administration has repeatedly pledged to go after just the worst of the worst in the immigration crackdown. This is ABC News.
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2: Southwest Arkansas weather.
3: Looking at our weather forecast for today, we have a 20% chance of rain this afternoon. Expect sunny skies and a high near 91 with a southeast wind. Tonight, partly cloudy, low around 73. Mostly sunny Friday, high near 91. Mostly clear Friday night, low around 74. Then a 30% chance of rain, a high near 91 with mostly sunny skies on Independence Day. Partly cloudy, low around 73 Saturday night. And Sunday, we have a 40% chance of rain. It'll be mostly sunny with a high near 91.
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The whole

0: Doggone it, give it a shot right there and kind of understand how he's feeling, that kind of situation. There you go. Put yourself in my shoes, if you would. Clint Black doing the honors. Some of the latest information on weddings, and this is for this year, 2026, already with 6 months, pretty much, 5 months anyway, behind us. So they say that September and October are the most popular months for weddings as couples, you know, trying to avoid extreme summer heat waves and things like that. Approximately 75% to 85% of proposers get down on one knee, and the tradition remains highly popular because, well, they found out nearly half of modern couples now hire a professional photographer or a videographer to capture the moment. And I've seen that happen. As a matter of fact, quite a few great videos out there with that involved. Plus, the average adult reports falling deeply in love 2 to 4 times in their lifetime before get married. And the final stat right here on weddings, the latest info on weddings, only about 10 to 15% of people marry their first love. Was that the case for you or somebody you know?
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0: About that little story right there about Darlene and that, of course, T. Graham Brown helping us out. You got it right here at Classic Country 98.7 The Maverick. And don't forget about this coming up for you, midday news check at noon, high noon right there, starting with ABC News. And we're going to get a look into the local news as well, along with the weather forecast. Let you know how that weather forecast could be affecting your outdoor activities or maybe affecting your travel plans, too. We'll have all that for you coming up. 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Got it. 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
2: You know, sometimes in your life, you may find it hurts to be in love. Especially when you and the one you love already belong to somebody else. You're tied to her, and I'm tied to him. 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That's how it is.

0: Well, doggone it, if you didn't know before, you know now how a cowgirl says goodbye. And I like the way he's describing everything right there, too. That, of course, Tracy Lawrence. Alabama with some mountain music just moments away. Got that lined up and ready to go for you. And if I can get some horn for you after them, oh, I'll count on that. Take it to the bank. I'll try my bestest for sure.
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1: ABC News, I'm Sherry Preston. New jobs numbers out today show a lower than expected number of businesses were hiring last month, big drop from the month before. University of Michigan economics professor Justin Wolfer says it was a sobering wake up.
2: After the previous jobs report, it was a yabba-dabba-doo moment. It looked like the economy was sailing forward and was downright strong. This has caused us not just this month's number, but a couple of the revisions to the previous months. It has brought us back down to this is healthy, but it's not amazing.
1: The Trump administration plans a big fireworks display in Washington, D.C. for America's 250th birthday. However, the administration is also reportedly eyeing the prospect of dangerous air pollution as a result. The revelry expected amid the scorching heat wave that could trigger respiratory issues for some. An 11-hour bombardment of Kyiv, Russian drones and missiles pounding Ukraine's capital, killing at least 21 people. Families had to move underground, some of them taking shelter in the subways. This is ABC News. When President Trump struck the USMCA trade deal with Mexico and Canada in his first term, he called it, quote, the best agreement we've ever made. Well, now the White House says the U.S. will not renew the deal unless changes are made. Administration officials point to what they say are shortcomings in trade with both countries. A big change is coming to the video game world. ABC's Dave Packer says goodbye to the discs.
3: For more than 30 years, video gamers with PlayStations have been carefully taking care of those game discs. But soon there won't be any discs at all. Sony now says come January of 2028, it won't be releasing any more games on physical discs. Video game giant Rockstar beating Sony to the punch, announcing the highly anticipated Grand Theft Auto 6 will only be sold as a download. Dave Packer, ABC News.
1: The first set of events due to start in a few hours in the Travis Kelce Taylor Swift weekend wedding extravaganza at Madison Square Garden. Sherry Preston, ABC News.
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8: Southwest Arkansas weather. Looking at

0: 91, mostly clear Friday night, low around 74. Then a 30% chance of rain, a high near 91 with mostly sunny skies on Independence Day. Partly cloudy, low around 73 Saturday night. And Sunday, we have a 40% chance of rain. It'll be mostly sunny with a high near 91.
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0: What a voice, what a talent right there. I'll tell you, that's easy on the ears for sure. KT Osland and well, a little song about them 80s ladies. Thank you very much. What's that one ingredient you refuse to cook with, no matter what the recipe might ask for right there? Here are some responses that came in on Ask Reddit. Somebody said, I'm not buying a jar of molasses to use a tablespoon once a year. I don't blame them. Somebody else said, I hate celery. It's like a mad scientist mixed bitter lettuce hearts with dental floss. I think I could relate to that one. I enjoy celery, but I found that dental floss like that to be a case after I've eaten it, too. Aerosol cooking spray, somebody said. A regular bottle of olive oil does the exact same thing without, you know, cluttering up the pantry with extra cans. And the final one right here, boy, my wife and I can relate to this one, cilantro. This person said, I must have that genetic disposition to absolutely, positively hate the taste of it. Now, for me and my wife, it tastes like soap. It really does. For other people, they enjoy it. More power to you.
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0: Sure enough did, and that's a good way to put it right there. I saw the light. Why, Nona Judd helping us out, and what a great sound right there, too. Going to be doing it, cutting a rug right here with this one, San Antonio Stroll with Tanya Tucker leading us that direction, and Mo Bandy not that far away, too.
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0: downright true right there. When boy meets girl, his heart gonna be pounding outside his chest right there. Boy, he's gonna be excited like crazy. When boy meets girl, that of course Terry Clark, and back to it in a moment or two, talking about those next 30 years. Tim McGraw kind of explaining everything going that direction right around the bend for sure.
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0: It doesn't matter. 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
1: It's always on 5 in Margaritaville, come to think of it.
0: Yeah, I heard that.
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0: Yes, sir.
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0: 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KNAS, Nashville, 98.7. 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
1: ABC News, I'm Michelle Franzen. The holiday getaway is on for America's 250th birthday. ABC's Matt Rivers is at Newark Liberty International.
2: Play saying that more than 72 million Americans will be traveling at some point over this holiday period. And if you are flying, today will be the busiest day for that. The FAA saying that they'll be handling more than 52,000 flights today. That is thousands more than it handles on a typical day. And TSA is expected to screen more than 3 million passengers today.
1: Extreme heat, though, could impact travel. Dangerous triple-digit temperatures along with the heat index gripping the nation's midsection and East Coast. Fewer jobs were added last month. According to the Labor Department, there were 57,000 jobs created in June, about half of what analysts projected. April and May figures were also revised lower. In Venezuela, renewed hope after a security guard was rescued alive from a collapsed shopping mall 8 days after back-to-back earthquakes struck. This is ABC News. A new push from Washington to ban an illicit substance sold at deli counters, convenience stores, and vape shops across the country. Here's ABC's Andrea Fujii.
3: It's called 7-OH, a stimulant that can boost energy. Products can be in pill form, tea, or treats like ice cream and fruit-flavored gummies. The DEA now wants to classify it as a Schedule I drug, the same as heroin and LSD. 7-OH is a psychoactive substance with opioid-like effects derived from the naturally occurring kratom plant.
1: 7-OH overdose can look very similar to an opioid overdose. CDC officials urging Americans to take extra precautions to help reduce the risk of mosquito bites. They say the West Nile virus is spreading faster and earlier here in the U.S. than usual. Officials say that they are seeing the highest number of cases at this point in the season since 2004. Michelle Franzen, ABC News.
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Here's a look at today's local news. The Dirk School Board approved several personnel, facilities, and financial items during their regular monthly meeting Tuesday. Board members reviewed school choice applications, noting that 42 students will be transferring into the district while 2 students will be transferring out. The board approved a merit pay resolution under state law, awarding $2,500 each to teachers Cassie Kirby and Greg Faulkner. Board members also approved a resolution allowing district administrators to transfer any 2000 fund balance exceeding $692,000 into the building fund after required categorical and restricted funds are deducted. In other business, the board approved a $46,800 change order for football renovations, including $30,000 for additional fencing and $16,800 for a new sidewalk. The board also approved the purchase of Triton Ultra Sensors from KLC for $10,881.68 to comply with Eli's Law, as well as the purchase of a 2027 Thomas 77-passenger school bus through Midwest Bus Sales. The bus will be financed over 5 years at an annual cost of $36,000.

0: For the annual CenterPoint Homecoming, longtime community member Jerry Bowles is reflecting on the area's rich heritage and inviting everyone to take part in this weekend's celebration. The annual homecoming will be held July 3rd through the 5th and brings together families, former residents, and friends to celebrate the history and traditions of the CenterPoint community. During an interview with KMTB and KNAS, Bowles shared that his family's roots in CenterPoint date back to the 1800s, with both his father and grandparents growing up in the community.
1: I grew up there. My father grew up there. My grandparents grew up there. My great-grandparents grew up there. So we've been a part of CenterPoint since around the 1840s. And, you know, this homecoming is not only about my family, but about all the other families that grew up there that helped shape the community. And, you know, even if anyone didn't grow up in CenterPoint, you know, this is an opportunity, like yourself, and reconnect with the neighbors, you know, the old friends and the classmates, the individuals who helped build that community. You know, and of course, if you know a little bit about the CenterPoint community, it was the county seat of Howard County, I think back in 1873. And I think the county seat didn't move to Nashville because CenterPoint did not want that railroad. I think it moved to Nashville in 1905. And our theme, you know, it's then, now, and always.
0: Bowles also took time to remember his Aunt Lou and shared one of his favorite memories of her.
1: Tell you something about Aunt Lou. I don't think there's anybody in Howard County can't do a better job than that than I am. I grew up with Aunt Lou. She was the proprietor there. She owned the store there. And her favorite nickname for most guys, young guys, was Bud. Come here, Bud. And one of the most fond memories I have about Aunt Lou, she always was able to get you a little piece of candy in your pocket. And she had an ice house out back, you know, with the old dongs. You had to go get the ice, chip it off. Wonderful pillar of community, and we celebrate her because of who she was, not only to CenterPoint but to Howard County.
0: He discussed several activities planned for this year's homecoming, including a special program scheduled for Saturday, July 4th, along with other events taking place throughout the weekend.
1: Saturday, probably around 12 noon, there'll be a lot of festivities going on over the weekend. Fellowship, there's entertainment, there's family activities, and most importantly, it's going to be some great food and some great music. And we make Saturday about the opportunity. We slow Saturday down and give everybody an opportunity to reconnect with the generations. And even if you didn't grow up in CenterPoint, you know, come, you'll see people maybe you haven't seen in a long time, grandkids. You know, I'm making sure that my grandkids are coming all the way from Florida. They've never been there before. They're 11 years old, 18 years old, never stepped foot in CenterPoint. And we will, on Saturday, take the time and read those names and have a great ceremony around the ones that have passed on since 2003.
0: Bowles also highlighted a special tribute organizers are planning to include as part of this year's celebration.
1: Part of what's happening this year, I think, is probably going to be one of the most meaningful parts of our homecoming. We're going to recognize 62 members of our CenterPoint family who passed on. Yes, 62 who passed on since 2003. That's a large number. You know, we're going to read the names. We're going to light the candles. And we will have a great ceremony in their memory. And together we'll celebrate the lives and, you know, that they helped build there in that community.
0: In closing, Bowles noted that many people with roots in the CenterPoint community have gone on to achieve success in a variety of fields. He encouraged former residents, descendants, and anyone interested in the community's history to attend this year's homecoming festivities.
1: Lawyers, World Series athletes, college beauty queens. And, you know, I found out that you can leave CenterPoint. And I'm living testament of that, but CenterPoint never, ever leaves you. And, you know, we just want everyone to come out. And, you know, this is our 15th triennial. You know, I had to figure out what that meant when they threw that one at me. Well, this is over 35 years we've been doing this homecoming. And we want to celebrate our past, you know, enjoy the future. And we want to help build and honor our theme then, now, and always. And we just look forward to everyone. You know, regardless if you grew up there, come in, stop in. Don't worry about the registration. We'll work it out at the door. I'll charge you triple. No, I'm kidding. And, you know, a lot of family, people will reconnect. They'll see the faith that's in the community, the family, the service in the community. And whether they have roots there or not, they'll leave feeling like they've become part of the family of CenterPoint.
0: For more information about the Centerpoint Homecoming, visit the event's official Facebook page.

0: As the nation prepares to celebrate Independence Day with festivities, family gatherings, and outdoor activities, the U.S. Army Corps of Engineers Little Rock District is urging everyone to prioritize water safety while enjoying the region's lakes and rivers. With an increase in recreational water activities during this holiday, it's crucial to ensure that safety measures are in place to prevent accidents and injuries. Expect more boats and swimmers on the water and maintain a safe speed and be vigilant for swimmers if you are boating. Remember to always wear your life jacket when on or near water. Don't drink alcoholic beverages and operate a boat. Never swim alone and stick to designated swim areas. USACE also reminds visitors that some lakes are still experiencing high water conditions. Floating logs, trash, and other debris create serious hazards for boaters and swimmers. And in some areas, rising water may submerge picnic tables, grills, and parking lots, making parts of the shoreline unsafe or inaccessible. Check local lake conditions before visiting and follow any posted warnings or closures. Stay weather aware. Summer storms often build quickly, especially in the afternoon. Check the forecast before heading out, monitor weather apps while on the water, and identify shelter options in advance in case of lightning, strong winds, or severe weather. Recreation information can be found on the internet at www.swl.usace.army.mil. I'm Shanarika, and that's been a look at today's local news.
1: Southwest Arkansas weather.
2: Looking at our weather forecast for today, we have a 20% chance of rain this afternoon. Expect sunny skies and a high near 91 with a southeast wind. Tonight, partly cloudy, low around 73. Mostly sunny Friday, high near 91. Mostly clear Friday night, low around 74. Then a 30% chance of rain, a high near 91 with mostly sunny skies on Independence Day. Partly cloudy, low around 73 Saturday night. And Sunday, we have a 40% chance of rain. It'll be mostly sunny with a high near 91.
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0: Now, you probably heard, you can tell by our voice right there, that was not a request. That was more of a demand for sure. Take it back. And that, of course, Reba McEntire kind of laying it on the line right there. According to a new survey, nearly half of all couples are keeping financial secrets from each other, and nearly half of couples completely avoid the topic of money. They do that just to prevent some household arguments, which I've seen that before in people's lives right there, different couples. And they said also in this survey, they found that only 4 in 10 couples today fully combine their finances. And it seems like the younger generation's being the most likely to keep their bank accounts separate, trying to maintain their financial independence. Is that the right way to go? Or is it something that's just got to figure out for yourself between y'all and figure out if that's going to be good for you and your spouse or your significant other out there? Or should you just reveal everything and combine it all?
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0: Boy, I can feel that humidity right there and that rain just kind of pounding on the cheeks and the back of your neck on something like that. Smoky Mountain Rain, that, of course, Ronnie Millsap doing the honors. And, boy, that puts me right there in the midst of all that situation going on while he's singing. She's in love with a boy. Leave him alone. Let them have their space. Trisha Yearwood on the way, kind of explaining that situation between that young couple and Willie Nelson, redheaded stranger, not that far away, too.
1: I'm Jessica Ettinger, CNBC. Wall Street now mixed this afternoon after the jobs report for June. Fewer jobs than expected were created last month. The Dow is soaring higher. It's up 388 points, 0.75%. Apple shares leading the way. They're up more than 4%. Amgen up 3% this afternoon. The S&P 500 index, though, slipping into the red, down 16. The NASDAQ also in the red, down 236 points. The NASDAQ down almost 1% this afternoon. Chipmaker shares had started out okay this morning, but there's a sell-off. You've got Micron and Qualcomm, each down 4%. Americans are paying record high prices for beef heading into the 4th of July holiday weekend, steaks and burgers. But demand is still strong. Consumers say it's a luxury they're willing to pay for while cutting spending somewhere else just to have that on the grill this weekend. Jessica Ettinger, CNBC.
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0: Well, how about that philosophy right there? Ain't nothing wrong with that. Do a little sing along with it, too. Live until I die. That, of course, Clay Walker. In a moment or two, we got it for you. The old side-by-side, this dynamic duo, Kenny and Dolly, singing about those islands in the stream moments away.
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1: ABC News, I'm Michelle Franz, and final preparations for America's 250th celebrations are underway. And in Washington, D.C., that includes heightened security for fireworks and festivities. ABC's Pierre Thomas says more.
2: 19 miles of fencing is being installed as we speak. The other thing, for the first time, authorities are saying, perhaps ever, in order to get on the National Mall, you have to go through a security checkpoint, including a magnetometer.
1: U.S. Capitol Police say only essential personnel will be permitted to attend tonight's rehearsal for the Capitol 4th concert. And due to extreme heat, details on the concert will be announced tomorrow morning. More than 180 million Americans are facing heat alerts this holiday weekend. In Venezuela, search and rescue efforts continue following last week's double earthquakes, and there are signs of life. A security guard pulled alive from a collapsed shopping mall 8 days later. The U.S. men's soccer team celebrating last night's World Cup win against Bosnia and Herzegovina. The U.S. advances to the round of 16. This is ABC News. A breakaway group of Catholics in rural Switzerland who took action without the Pope's approval now kicked out of the church.
3: During a ceremony this week, four bishops were ordained by an ultra-conservative sect of Catholics known as the Society of St. Pius X. The group opposes calls to modernize the Catholic Church and rejects the reforms that were adopted as a part of Vatican II. The ordinations came with a threat that the new bishops would be kicked out of the church forever, and this week, Pope Leo XVI did just that. He accused the bishops and those who ordained them of creating a schism, which means an intentional break with the church, and then he had them excommunicated. Sherry Preston, ABC News.
1: Alex Ovechkin says he's back and will not retire. The hockey legend returning for a 22nd NHL season after re-signing with the Washington Capitals. That deal reportedly includes a $1 million salary and bonuses worth an additional $8 million. Michelle Franzen, ABC News.
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9: Looking at our weather forecast for today, we have a 20% chance of rain this afternoon. Expect sunny skies and a high near 91 with a southeast wind. Tonight, partly cloudy, low around 73. Mostly sunny Friday, high near 91. Mostly clear Friday night, low around 74. Then a 30% chance of rain, a high near 91 with mostly sunny skies on Independence Day. Partly cloudy, low around 73 Saturday night. And Sunday, we have a 40% chance of rain. It'll be mostly sunny with a high near 91.
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0: Well, sometimes that's what you got to do. Just cry, cry, cry. Good way to put it right there from Highway 101. You do a little fridge foraging. Well, they call it, it's the new champion of chaos cooking right there. As a matter of fact, meal prep, they say that's out. Now it's all about opening the fridge right there, grabbing whatever's kind of lurking in there and freestyle chefing it into dinner. And my wife and I have done this a couple of times too. Hey, if you might have some leftover rice plus an egg, well, that's gourmet cooking right there. How about random veggie sandwich that's kind of left over? They call that art. And a snack plate that somehow becomes a meal, well, that's become iconic. As a matter of fact, they say it saves money, cuts waste, and removes the pressure of, well, pretending you plan to any of this at all. Fridge foraging. I've been known to do that many, many times over my lifetime. I might even do it later on today. Rodney Crowell and She's Crazy for Leaving, coming up for you pretty quick.
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0: That's a simple little request right there from the King, King George. Yep, just write this down, if you would. 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

0: Can't you just see everything going on right there? Boy, I can. Live in color and great detail, too, with that one. Young love. Ain't nothing wrong with that. Don't have to be young in years. You could have that young love later on in life, too. Judd's doing the honors. Naomi and Y. Back to it. Travis Tritt helping us out with Here's a Quarter. 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
1: ABC News, I'm Michelle Franz, and the daredevil couple that scaled the Empire State Building yesterday in court today and put on supervised leave released by the judge pending their next court date in August, each facing multiple felony charges. The duo's attorney, Jason Rinsky, says he believes some of those charges are not warranted.
2: With respect to climbing the Empire State Building, obviously that's, you know, not advised. However, charging them with these crimes, reckless endangerment in the first degree and burglary in the third degree, that's definitely, over the top here.
1: Authorities say the stunt put people at risk, including emergency crews. Fewer jobs added last month, according to the Labor Department. 57,000 jobs created in June, half of what analysts projected. And the holiday getaway is here. Travelers could be, whether they're driving or flying, could be impacted by extreme heat. This is ABC News. A nun who was on her way to Mass in Texas, arrested by federal immigration agents. The Department of Homeland Security has been ramping up immigration arrests over the last 5 days, reporting 10,000 were taken into custody. More from ABC's Jay O'Brien.
3: We're learning that Sister Leticia Obuaja, a Nigerian national, was arrested and detained by immigration enforcement while walking to Mass. It happened last Sunday in McAllen, Texas. Bishop Daniel E. Flores of the Diocese of Brownsville calling her a source of goodness and hope in their community. Just a few hours after her arrest, DHS later releasing Sister Obuaja, who's been in the U.S. for at least 10 years, but her immigration status is unclear.
1: Russia launching a major attack on Ukraine's capital, now called the worst strike since the war began. Dozens of missiles and drones targeting nearly every district of Kyiv, and residential buildings were not spared. Officials say at least 21 people died in those attacks. Michelle Franzen, ABC News.
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8: Looking at our weather forecast for today, we have a 20% chance of rain this afternoon. Expect sunny skies and a high near 91 with a southeast wind. Tonight, partly cloudy, low around 73. Mostly sunny Friday, high near 91. Mostly clear Friday night, low around 74. Then a 30% chance of rain, a high near 91 with mostly sunny skies on Independence Day. Partly cloudy, low around 73 Saturday night. And Sunday, we have a 40% chance of rain. It'll be mostly sunny with a high near 91.
9: Okay, I'm ready. 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

It is the classic country music we all grew up with from 1967. An early hit from Tammy. Tammy Wynette, your good girl, can't go bad. Oh, oh boy. Good afternoon. It's Thursday. It's Jim West. Music from Clint Black.

0: Oh, I'm out of here. Yeah, there's Shania Twain, Jim West. Before that, it was Hank Jr. and Hank Williams Sr. Singing together, believe it or not. And there's a tear in my beer and a fly in my soup. And also before that, it was Clint Black and Better Man. That's right where Clint had to cancel a show, I guess, the next couple of shows that were on the books because he had to go in to the hospital for some emergency surgery, either surgery or care. He had an infection, I believe, on his tonsils, I read, and that had to be taken care of. So Clint had to cancel a couple of upcoming dates over the 4th of July. Wish him the best.
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0: It is Shenandoah, and never, ever, ever underestimate Mama, because, you know, Mama knows. 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

0: Oh, we're just hanging out with a better class of losers. It's Randy Travis. I'm Jim West. On the way, a little George Strait music, some Martina McBride, and we're going to hang out in the streets of Bakersfield with Dwight and Old Buck in just a bit. And I imagine by now, possibly you're out on the road or getting set to get on the road with the family, perhaps to get out of town, get out of Dodge for the long 4th of July weekend. Some 75 million people will be sharing the highway and the air lanes across the country. So just be careful out there. 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
1: ABC News, I'm Michelle Franzen. In Washington, D.C., U.S. Attorney Jeanine Pirro announcing in the indictment of David Hearn in connection with alleged vandalism at the Lincoln Memorial Reflecting Pool, the three-time U.S. Olympian accused of destroying parts of the pool's new coated blue lining.
2: This was a deliberate act to damage the reflecting pool at the National Mall that members of the National Park Service actually have worked hard to restore and have witnessed.
1: Hearn denies doing anything violent or removing the blue coating. Severe heat smothering much of the country. New York City reaching 100 degrees today, breaking a 14-year-old record, and the heat index soared to 106. Amtrak canceling nearly a dozen trains due to the heat up and down the Northeast Corridor. Fewer jobs added last month, according to the Labor Department. 57,000 jobs created in June, about half of what analysts projected. April and May figures were also revised downward. This is ABC News. In New York City, excitement building over speculation. Taylor Swift and Travis Kelce will have their wedding at a famous sports event.
3: Crews at New York Madison Square Garden are intensely unloading equipment in anticipation for the event of the summer. A law enforcement official briefed on the matter, telling the Associated Press global superstar Taylor Swift and Super Bowl champion Travis Kelce will have their wedding Friday night in that arena. The event is for about 1,000 people and is a 12-hour party beginning with a cocktail hour at 4 o'clock Friday afternoon and scheduled to last until about 4 a.m. Saturday morning.
1: ABC's Morgan Norwood. This week, Swift and Kelce donated some $26 million to charities across the U.S. Mediated talks between the U.S. and Iran progressing, according to Pakistan's foreign ministry, though Iran still hasn't shown a full commitment to the terms laid out in the memo of understanding. I'm Michelle Franzen, ABC News.
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11: Looking at our weather forecast for today, we have a 20% chance of rain this afternoon. Expect sunny skies and a high near 91 with a southeast wind. Tonight, partly cloudy, low around 73. Mostly sunny Friday, high near 91. Mostly clear Friday night, low around 74. Then a 30% chance of rain, a high near 91 with mostly sunny skies on Independence Day. Partly cloudy, low around 73 Saturday night. And Sunday, we have a 40% chance of rain. It'll be mostly sunny with a high near 91.
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member of the Grand Ole Opry. T. Graham Brown, come hell or high water, we're going to have a good time this 4th of July weekend celebrating America's 250th birthday. Boy, oh boy. And maybe it was Memphis. Pam Kelly.

0: saluting and a tribute to all the girls we've loved before. It's Julio and Willio there this afternoon. Julio Iglesias, Willie Nelson, of course, your favorite classic countries. What we specialize in every day on the way, Alabama.
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0: Sammy Kershaw, She Don't Know She's Beautiful. Jim West here. Good afternoon. As the country marks its 250th birthday, a new survey finds that most Americans still believe in the American dream. Findings show that Americans broadly agree that freedom, family, opportunity, honesty, and personal responsibility are more central to that ideal than becoming wealthy. I don't know. I wouldn't mind being wealthy myself, but, you know, you're right. Yeah, maybe not. Most respondents also said they're proud to be an American and believe that they have the same or more opportunities than their parents did. Interesting.
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0: It's the late Kenny Rogers, just a little bit crazy. Now, aren't we all, right? It's Jim West. We've got more great classic country on the big playlist coming up here, including some Josh Turner, one of my favorites from Josh, Long Black Train. Hang on for that. Also, some Lone Star.
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2: Jessica Ettinger, CNBC. A record-setting day today on Wall Street. As traders get a break for the 4th of July long holiday weekend, the financial markets will be closed tomorrow. The Dow was up 594 points today, a little more than 1%. Apple shares soared higher, leading the Dow higher. They were up 4.8%. McDonald's shares up more than 4%. Disney up almost 4%. The S&P 500 index was unchanged. The NASDAQ down 207 points. Chip makers all in the red this afternoon, including Micron and Intel, each down 5%. Companies whose shares hit fresh all-time highs today include Monster Beverage, Valero, Allstate, and Delta Airlines. Disappointing June jobs report. The U.S. added only 57,000 jobs last month. I'm Jessica Ettinger, CNBC.
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7: ABC News, I'm Michelle Franzen. A heat wave bearing down on much of the country. Triple-digit real and field temperatures shattering records heading into the July 4th holiday. The Trump administration is planning a big fireworks display in D.C. for America's 250th, but there are concerns over smoke that will linger in the air.
8: The late-night pyrotechnic display is expected to last 40 minutes, making for the biggest fireworks show in memory on the National Mall. But the Washington Post reports the revelry could prompt respiratory issues. The paper cites internal National Park Service documents urging against prolonged exposure to the particulate matter from the 850,000 explosives, saying the fireworks could lead to elevated levels of pollution in D.C., for 3 to 6 hours after the show.
7: ABC Stephen Portnoy. More than a week after the double earthquakes in Venezuela, crews rescued a security guard alive from a collapsed shopping mall. And the U.S. men's soccer team celebrating last night's World Cup win against Bosnia and Herzegovina. They advanced to the round of 16. This is ABC News. The man and woman that climbed to the spire of the Empire State Building yesterday have been released from custody. They're on supervised release facing multiple charges, including reckless endangerment, burglary, and criminal mischief. That stunt seen around the world, ending in what appeared to be a proposal. ABC's Aaron Katursky catching up with the duo after their hearing.
9: They did walk out of court today, hand in hand, and they ended up walking to the train. We walked with them. And they are on supervised release. The attorney said that the couple, Russians, live in New Jersey and intend to stay there.
7: Their next court date is August 24th. Hockey legend Alex Ovechkin is returning for a 22nd NHL season. That after re-signing with the Washington Capitals, the deal reportedly includes a $1 million salary and bonuses worth an additional $8 million. Ovechkin had been pondering whether to retire before making his announcement. Michelle Franzen, ABC News.
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13: 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Every Tuesday, Justin and Phil discuss those stories that cause you to raise an eyebrow. I Did Not See That Coming is presented by Moe's Southwest Grill with the $9.99 lunch special, where you'll get a junior burrito, chips, queso, and a drink for only $9.99 in Little Rock, North Little Rock, Benton, and Conway.

0: From the Eat My Catfish studios, it's time for Arkansas's number one caller-driven sports show. 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
1: Welcome into Drive Time Sports in the Buzz Radio Network with Double R, Randy Rainwater, having the day off and some business to take care of on this Thursday. I'm your producer, Trip Keeter, and joining me, as always, a very lucky man, and I say lucky because he lives up in Northwest Arkansas, Mr. Rick Schaefer. How you doing, Rick?
2: Well, having a great day, Trip. I hope everybody up there is having a great day. It's a hot day, as it is always. And Marcus Elliott's going to join us shortly in the studio. I know here as we look at the lineup, as Randy told me, it's Courtney Mims at 4:30.
1: Yes.
2: Trey Biddy at 5. Kevin McPherson at 5:30. And Bart Reed at 6 o'clock, and he'll be with us the last hour. So I have to tell you, before we came on today, and Razorback fans will love this, and Trip, if we get calls, you just tell me, and
1: okay.
2: We'll put them on. I'm trying to pull up the phone lines, but I have a hard time doing that here on my computer. But anyway, Trip sent me something that really threw me back to a great memory. The 1992 Arkansas-South Carolina game. I don't know where you got that. Obviously on YouTube, but I don't know why you chose to look at it today or send it to me, but it was basically the Joe Kind

0: that week at practice, he is running from one end of the practice field to the other, yelling and screaming and getting everybody fired up. Razorbacks were fired up. It was their first conference game in the SEC, and it was against South Carolina, at South Carolina. And the Razorbacks jumped to a 31-0 lead at half. They end up winning 45-7. But recently passed Orlando Waters. You hate that. He passed away, I guess, a couple months ago. He returned a punt for a touchdown to make it 14-0. He returned an interception for a touchdown. I can't remember if that, I think that might have made it 31-0. Maybe it was 24 or something like that at the time. And then, and I remember this play, I'm really glad they showed it on here. South Carolina finally scored in the fourth quarter to make it 38-7. They kicked an onside kick. Orlando Waters picked it up and ran it down to the 8-yard line. I remember he almost scored a touchdown on that, but that play was a little bit more vague in my mind. So here's a guy, he had a punt return for a touchdown, an interception return for a touchdown, and darn near returned an onside kick, which would have been a kickoff touchdown. I don't know that any Razorback has ever done that, scored in three different ways in a game like that. It would have been absolutely amazing. It was really cool to watch that. I love Joe Kynes. Joe Kynes came within a fumbled punt return for a touchdown against SMU to being head coach at Arkansas. The Razorbacks were playing SMU next to the last game of the year. At that point, they would have been 2-6-1 if they'd have won the game, 3-6-1, and they did beat LSU the next week. So 4-6-1 after losing to the Citadel. Coach Broyles was ready to hire him as head coach, and the Razorbacks were leading SMU, fumbled a punt. SMU picked it up and ran for a touchdown, won the game 24-19, and that was it. Joe Kynes was not going to be the head coach, but what a great person he was. In the show, Paul Eales is narrating the video. So, Tripp, what in the world caused you to look and find that video today?
1: Well, it's from a YouTube channel that I follow. I've followed for many years. It's a guy named War Machine 2013, and he's a big-time Razorback fan. He posts highlights every time the Hogs win, and sometimes he's really quick with it, too. He'll post some hours, if not minutes, after the ball game. And what he does over the summer is he collects a lot of old Razorback games and broadcasts. So right now, throughout the month of June, I think he announced that he's uploading a whole bunch of football games from the 92, 93, 94 seasons. You know, as you noted, those were the brightest days in Razorback history. But two of the things I love the most are history, for one, and then what trumps that is the Razorbacks. So put those two together, I will watch that. I will consume that for hours upon hours. And I saw you were featured in that video a little bit, too, in the first couple minutes. I was like, you know what? Rick's got to see this.
0: I kind of forgot that because that was Arkansas's first game in the conference. And I was doing radio. Yeah, I was doing radio at that time, but we didn't have a long pregame show. And so the South Carolina broadcast was a long pregame show. And so they asked me to come on and talk about being the first game. And certainly we welcomed South Carolina into the league. South Carolina welcomed Arkansas. It's interesting the way that developed. Later on, if we get a little time, there's a story in The Athletic that talks about league movement since the beginning of history. And, you know, I'll bet you'll never guess who the first team was to drop out of a league. Now I need to make a point that in 1990, Arkansas became the first school in history to leave one league and join another. There have been teams before then that had left their leagues, or there had been teams that weren't in a league that joined a league. But Arkansas was the first one to go from one, the Southwest Conference, to the Southeastern Conference, first one to ever change leagues. South Carolina at that time was an independent. They had been in the ACC for years, but they dropped out of the ACC, and they were an independent. The way it was supposed to go down, it was supposed to be Arkansas and Florida State and Texas and Texas A&M coming in, too. Texas balked, and politics would not let A&M go in without Texas. So those two didn't go in. Florida State, Bobby Bowden was the coach, and Florida State had the invitation, and they also got invited by the ACC. They were an independent at the time. And Bobby Bowden made the decision. He said, look, we're winning a lot of games. If we go into the SEC,

0: see, we're not going to win as many games as we're used to. Let's go to the ACC, which was a pretty weak league at the time, and that Clemson was decent, and that was about it. And so Florida State went to the ACC, leaving the SEC with who else were we going to get? South Carolina was independent, they got them. The reason it took place, Roy Kramer was the first commissioner to figure out through the rules that if you had a 12-team league, you could break into divisions and play a league championship game. And he knew the value of that game to the league, and it has been very valuable as far as finances are concerned. You get two fan bases together. It's an amazing event, and so that's why they had to have at least two teams come into the league, and that's exactly what happened. So really cool.
1: Yeah, and that was when college football was arguably better, because now it seems like with the way that the college football playoff is evolving that they're trying to eliminate the conference championship games.
0: Yeah, which I think would be a real mistake, because it has been really good for college football, and so I hope they don't do that. But anyway, it was all those things that I just shared with you was kind of detailed in the story by the Atlantic, and excuse me, the Athletic, not the Atlantic. That's a big difference, isn't it?
1: Yeah.
0: I'll pull that up in a little bit because it's really fascinating to think about all the things that have happened in college football. Anyway, did I tell you the first team to ever leave a league? First team to ever leave a conference was Michigan.
1: Really?
0: They were in the Western Athletic Conference in 1908 and left the league. 1908, if you can imagine that. Isn't that something? Mm. So
1: were they independent from then on out until they joined the Big Ten?
0: Yeah, I guess so. The Big Ten wasn't a league, and it became a league. I think it was in the 20s. I can't remember. But you know who replaced them in the Western Athletic Conference? Ohio State.
1: Of course. Well, funny you mention Ohio State. Guess who's first on the line? Our first caller of the day.
0: Oh, really?
1: Yeah, none other than Angry Buckeye. What's up, Angry Buckeye?
0: All right, Angry Buckeye. What are you angry about today?
2: I hope I can shoulder the expectation to be in the first caller on Drive Time.
1: It's all good.
0: Yes, you can.
2: I was, like most of the cool kids last night, watching U.S. soccer pondering all things soccer. And I know how you struggle sometimes to find positive soccer. So I was working on that during the game, and I came up with one for you.
0: Okay.
2: Did you know that if they were to take the ball on the opening kickoff and score in the first 60 seconds, let's say they scored in the first 23 seconds, that goal would be recorded in minute one. They would call that a goal in minute one. You don't have to get to the first minute to call it minute one.
0: Zero, huh? And okay.
2: I think that if this had taken place in high school Arkansas football, they called it goal zero in week zero. So I think you can appreciate that at least soccer knows how to count. You guys have a good day.
0: Don't. Are you still there? Don't leave. Here's what I wanted to do today, because I did follow the soccer game.
1: You did?
0: I didn't watch it, but I followed it. And I saw that the United States won 2-0. Are you still there, Angry Buckeye?
1: I think he put his phone down, but he's still on the line. I don't know.
0: Okay. Well, I wanted to ask somebody, and so somebody else can call. I know there are soccer fans out there, and I know they think I'm totally ignorant because I am about the sport, but I haven't been that interested in it. But I know it was a big deal for the U.S. to win. And I know that Randy said yesterday over 30 million people were going to watch it on TV. And so it's a big deal. I get that. So
3: 30 million.
0: Did they get the first goal was like with 45 minutes into the game or something like that. Then they scored again late. What, for a soccer fan, a true soccer fan, what was it like watching that game? I'd really like to know what it was like. What was it like watching that game? Because I'm sure, like at Hill Street, we've talked about that crowd was probably going nuts, and there's people everywhere. Even though the United States is not a big country for soccer, I'm sure there were pockets of fans around the country watching that game, And so I know in our listening audience, there are probably those that are muttering under their breath every time I mention soccer, saying he just needs to not even talk about it. I get that. Okay. And I'm sorry, because just like some people don't like baseball, and I love baseball. It's okay. You can like what you like. I'm just curious what it was like for a real soccer fan, particularly one who wanted the United States to win. What was it like watching that game?
1: Well, and we got Angry Buckeye back on the line, by the way. He called back.
0: Okay.
1: And coming from our Middleton Heat and Air text line, someone from the 501 says, pure entertainment and stressful, to answer your question.
0: Stressful. Yeah. One of the reasons I was thinking about this, I had lunch today with a young man just graduated from John Brown University, and he was looking for some professional advice, and I was honored to be able to talk to him. He is from Costa Rica, and he plays soccer. He ran track at John Brown University, but he loves playing soccer, and he loves soccer. And he was telling me, and he also loves the Seattle Seahawks, and he was saying when he watches them play or watches a soccer match that he's really into, he can't even sit down. He walks, he gets all anxiety. And so what you just said was people are tense when they're watching that, because one goal can be the whole difference, can't it? So is Angry Buckeye back? Because he want to tell us what it was like. Okay, are you there, Angry Buckeye?
2: I'm here. I wouldn't consider myself an avid fan, but definitely a casual fan.
0: Well, what was it like? What were your emotions like watching that game last night?
2: Well, for one, you're on the edge of your chair. You're watching it. The thing is that there's not these extended timeouts. There's no commercial break after every punt or every turnover, every first down, and so the game is continuous. So you don't get that chance to get up and go. It's just coming at you full speed for 45 minutes, then you get a break, and then you do it again. But I tried to equate this to somebody the other day, as there are a lot of plays that don't result in a score that are intense. I said it was like a fourth and goal in the American football from the 2-yard line. That play is either going to result in a score or the other team with the possession. And that's what almost every corner kick ends up with. So even though it doesn't result in a score, doesn't mean that the play wasn't intense. And maybe for you, since you're a baseball fan, if there's nobody on and there's two outs and a deep fly ball is hit and the crowd comes to their feet and the guy catches it on the warning track, it didn't result in a score, but it didn't mean it wasn't an exciting play.
0: Yeah.
2: So you kind of hinted at it a little bit earlier, is that every goal is so valuable that when you get, you know, to that third of the field and there's a chance that you might end up with a goal, man, it's so valuable. You just earn for it. And the one thing that might take me from being a casual fan to a more fanatic is if there wasn't so much faking. I mean, I don't think I've seen guys fake an injury since, you know, Jesse Smollett. You guys have a good one.
0: That's pretty good.
1: That's good.
0: Wow, goodness.
1: So
0: they fake injuries. So they fake injuries in soccer?
1: I think it's some sort of strategic thing, I've been told, where they're trying to exaggerate their pain to get the attention of the referee. I'm not so sure about that, but I think it's kind of over-exaggerated that they do fake their injuries, maybe a little bit, but it is a factor as well. So we have someone else on the phone lines who called in. I want to squeeze him in real quick.
0: Great.
1: Johnny from El Paso, stand by. We'll get you in shortly.
0: Okay.
1: You have Brian. Brian, good afternoon.
0: Hi, Brian.
4: What's going on? Eric, I just wanted to make a comment. You know, I played soccer for 12 years.
0: Really?
4: We had 10 straight state championships.
0: Wow.
4: You know, this is back out of Fort Smith, and I can tell you, this is in the 80s. There was one under-19 team. There was one under-16 team. We were the Fort Smith Eagles and the Fort Smith Falcons. And back then, soccer wasn't a big deal. This is right after the 1984 World Cup. Since then, in Fort Smith alone, there are over 40,000 kids from the ages of 3
0: what?
4: To 20 that play soccer in Fort Smith alone.
0: 40,000? So, Fort Smith, do they even have 40,000 people?
4: I'm talking about from Fort Smith and around surrounding area. Yeah,
0: okay.
4: There are.
0: Right.
4: You should go to... So anyways, you know, I laugh because there are some people that I overheard saying that soccer players aren't even real athletes, and I will challenge
0: no,
4: this.
0: No, yeah. no, I know better than that.
4: This is the deal. There's not a baseball player, football player, basketball player that can run 90 minutes continuously through a game without stopping. So find me a football player, baseball player, basketball player that can run 45 minutes without sitting on the sideline.
0: Do they ever substitute? But they do substitute, don't they?
4: Very little.
0: So some guys play the whole 90 minutes? Wow.
1: Yeah.
0: Okay.
4: They play 245 minute halves.
0: Yeah, right. Okay,
4: and I'm gonna tell you, we never substituted because we didn't have enough to substitute.
0: So I did public relations for 15 years for the Springdale School District. Springdale High School was great at soccer. And so as part of my job, I covered events. So a couple times when they played for the state championship and won, I went, and I'm taking pictures. And I think what you just said, I can say there's no scoring. It's not an exciting game to me. But the athleticism is so obvious because you're right. Those guys are running and running and running. And I'm thinking, man, what does it take to get in shape to play this game? So as far as being athletes is concerned, there is no question they are amazing athletes.
4: That's right. You know, back even then, there were no girls that played soccer. That's what's amazing is look at all the girls.
0: Oh,
4: you know,
0: well.
4: Like Portsmouth Southside has won numerous state titles in a row. And, you know, Springdale Harbor and the Northwest Arkansas girls are great. Greenwood girls are great.
0: Yeah.
4: But back then, there was not one girl that played soccer. Now there are thousands.
0: You know, the men's soccer team, United States, has never won a World Cup, but the women have won it twice, haven't they? And do you think that spurred more females getting into soccer?
4: I absolutely do. It sure did, especially when Mia Hamm ripped that jersey off.
0: Yeah.
4: After she won it.
0: Yeah.
4: You know, yeah, absolutely it did.
0: Yeah.
4: But anyways, I just wanted to chime in. And soccer is a great sport. For those who don't know it, don't know what they're missing.
0: Okay. All right. Thanks a lot.
1: Thank you, Brian.
0: Appreciate that. Yeah. Okay.
1: And quick clarification, Rick. I just looked it up. The U.S. Women's national team has won four FIFA World
0: Cups.
1: Four? Yeah, 91, 99, 2015, and 2019.
0: Okay. I guess the 15 and the 19 were – it was Mia Hamm on those teams. Mm-hmm. Yeah, there's the famous – there's a famous where they won and she pulled her jersey off. I think that was in 15. And then they won again in 19. Okay, so they won four times. That's great.
1: Absolutely. Let's see if we can talk to Johnny real quick. Johnny, okay. Good afternoon.
5: Yeah, I'm going to be quick before the hard break. It was Brandon Chastain, and she wrote a book that I read. It's not about the bra. She was the one that pulled her shirt off.
0: Oh, that's right. Okay. Brandon Chastain. Yeah, but Mia Hamm was a great player on that team, correct?
5: Yeah, she
0: but
5: was.
0: Yeah, but you're
5: and,
0: right.
5: And
0: it was
5: Rick,
0: Chastain.
5: Yeah. So anyway, I've got some issues with my phone call, the phone issues. And I've been wanting to ask you, don't be embarrassed to tell on this sometime. Andy Weiss was coaching Louisiana, and he claimed that Frank Bull gave him the Razorback job, and he had already agreed to coach Washington, and he turned it down, so no one ended up getting the Razorback job.
0: Who was the coach you named?
5: Andy Russo. He was at Louisiana Tech, and he actually, Louisiana Tech cheated to get Carl Malone.
0: Yeah, that's right.
5: To
0: not
5: start with the Razorback and stay with Louisiana Tech.
0: I don't believe that. I don't believe it. I can't 100% dispute it because Coach Broyles operated without anybody knowing what he was doing. So I can't 100% dispute it. But I do know I was in Coach Broyles' office when Raleigh Massimino told him he couldn't come. This was right after they'd won the national championship. I was in his office when that happened. Mm. He hung up with Massimino and says, we're going to get Nolan. So I don't know about the other guy. My experience was Massimino and Nolan were the only two guys involved. But that was just what I know.
5: Yeah, okay, but that's done.
1: Thank you,
5: Johnny.
1: Johnny,
0: thanks.
6: 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I'm joined, as always, by my co-anchor, Snoop.
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20: WNBA, of course, the John Deere Classic in golf, so... Yep, but I think a lot of us are going to be attentive to fireworks and family and celebrating America's 250 here on Saturday. So it should be a great weekend. And if you got to come in and beat the heat, well, you got a little soccer and a lot of baseball to watch. And you know me, I'm a bookmaker here in Arkansas. I don't mind if you place a little wager on them every now and then.
0: Well, how about now? It's the United States against Belgium. Is there, what do you know about that? As far as, I don't even know when they play, but. As far as you're concerned, yeah. What's out on that?
20: Well, they're going to play on Monday night, and USA is a very, very slight favorite in that game. Matter of fact, if you just if you pick the to advance market and don't worry about the draw and all that stuff to advance, USA is minus 115, and I think Belgium's minus 110. So it's almost even money to advance. So of course, with that controversial red card that. Team USA got right there, that may be the difference maker, and USA may have been a little bit more of a favorite, but Belgium has not played up to their potential in this, and if they wake up in this game, USA is going to have their hands full, but I know we'll all be rooting for them on Monday.
0: And how do people get involved with Bet Saracen?
20: Of course, they go to BetSaracen.com on the web, or from your phone, you just go to the App Store, type in Bet Saracen, download that app. Once you hit that registration button and fill that out, make sure you check that promotion tabs. We've got Wimbledon 20% no sweat bet. Got no sweat bets for Team USA on Monday. We got net gains, which is both teams to score promotion, and our daily any sport 25% profit boost. Happy birthday, America. Everybody have a very, very safe 4th of July. Stay cool, and we'll talk to you next week.
0: Okay, Neil. Thanks a lot. That's Neil Saracen. Yeah, that's Neil from Saracen. That's not Neil Saracen.
1: The wild
0: Sorry
1: thing.
0: About that. That's Neil right. Atkinson. Okay. All right. Do we have Courtney?
1: Yes, we do. We have what she's known as Cortana in the business. Courtney, I'm sorry, I don't have any Halo music in our.
0: You're known as Cortana
1: in our system for you. You won't get it, Rick.
0: Now wait a minute. No, I don't get that. You have to explain that to me.
1: It's a video game. It's a video game thing. Don't worry,
0: Cortana.
1: About it.
0: Yeah. Do you play it, Courtney? Do you play Cortana?
21: Well, yeah, I still play video games all the time. It's my PlayStation 5 name, and people always get mad at me that I use it for my PlayStation 5 name. I do have it as my Xbox name, too, but it is my PlayStation 5 name, and the reason why, so I'll tell everyone here, I guess I'm doxing myself, but if you want to add me, go ahead, but it is spelled like my name. So it's not Cortana from the Halo series, because she spells it C-O-R. T-A-N-A. I spell it C-O-U-R-T-A-N-A because it's my name, Courtney. So that's a little like inside baseball for you there on the PlayStation 5 name and where it comes from.
1: Inside nerds on Drive Time.
0: Well, I have to tell you that I have observed or played PlayStation 5 less than I've watched soccer. So that you're way out of my league on that. I don't know.
1: Well, I'll talk more video games when we get Trey Biddy on later on. Don't worry, Rick.
0: That's right. So how about soccer? Do you watch soccer, Courtney? Do you like it?
21: Of course I watch soccer, Rick. I grew up in England. That was the first sport that you get raised on when you grow up overseas. Yeah. They don't care about anything else over there besides soccer. So, yeah, I love watching soccer. Both my brother and my sister played it. And my husband actually was pretty good at it. I'll hype him up a little bit, if that's okay, because I'm allowed to do that because he's my husband. But he broke records here in the state of Arkansas and set records for most goals scored in a season over at Conway Christian when he was over there. So shout out to him. He's one of the best strikers I know. You know, move over, Flo Balogun. Jeff Goff is is on the scene. So... but yeah, no, I love soccer. I'm a little worried about this matchup with Belgium, not going to lie.
0: So what? Okay, so again, as someone that doesn't know much about it, I know they scored two goals. The guy that got red carded, I don't think he scored either goal, but he must be a really good player for them to miss him in this game. So is he one of the best players on the team?
21: Yeah, well, let me put it like this, okay? He did score one of the goals last night.
0: Oh, he did.
21: Scored
0: he
21: the
0: did
21: first goal. He did, yeah. He scored the first goal for the U.S. And I'll say this about Flo Balogun, okay? I'm sure you know, Rick, you probably have heard of Messi, right? Argentina has Messi.
0: Yeah, he's like
21: I know
0: best.
21: You know that.
0: Yeah,
21: you've heard of Cristiano Ronaldo, right? You've heard of that?
0: Yes, I've heard of it. Yeah, I haven't heard of many of them, but I've heard of those guys, yeah. Okay.
21: Okay, well, what about England's Harry Kane? You've heard about these guys, maybe?
0: Not too much, no. I know.
21: Okay, all right, that's okay. I'm getting too deep in the weeds. I wasn't going to bring up Kylian Mbappe, so that was going to be too much there.
1: You
21: but
1: not have gotten
21: I bring
1: that.
21: Up.
0: Boy, you're good. You don't even know how to pronounce them all. That's great.
21: Oh, I could get a lot deep in the weeds with you. I'm just going at surface level right now. But I bring up all those guys because they're stars for their individual teams.
0: Yeah.
21: Well, all of those guys is what Flo Balogun is to Team USA. He is the star for this team.
0: Okay.
21: And has just been electric this World Cup. It's bad that he got a red card and will now have to sit out the next game. However, I was just talking on our soccer show not too long ago with some people about the Team USA game.
0: Stop. You have a soccer show?
21: Yes, you guys didn't know this?
0: I didn't know that.
1: I didn't know
0: you grew up in England. Where's your accent?
21: I lost that a long time ago. There's a whole story behind the accent, let me tell you. I first went to Texas, and being an English kid in Texas does not bode well, I'll tell you that. So there was a lot of bullying that happened. There was a lot of craziness that went on. So
0: yeah,
21: I had to get rid of the accent.
0: No kidding. I thought people would be fascinated by it.
21: Not when I was growing up in the early
0: 2000s
21: in Texas, in Midland, Texas.
0: Okay.
21: Have you ever been to Midland, Rick?
0: No, I know where it is, but I haven't been there. But I don't know if other, I don't know if they look down on English accents, but I guess they do, huh?
21: Yeah, they called me an alien for most of my childhood.
1: What?
0: Oh my gosh.
1: Oh my.
0: I'm so sorry.
21: So I tried to. I. It's okay. I'm fine. Bullying makes
0: you stronger.
21: So
0: you dropped the accent. After you dropped the accent, it was the same people. Were they okay with you when you dropped the accent?
21: Yeah, they kind of forgot I was that English girl. You know, they said, "Wow, who's this little country music superstar walking in to our school this year?"
0: Okay.
21: They kind of forgot. I went through a whole little makeover. You know,
0: So you like country music, too.
21: It was fine. I do like country music, yes. Yeah. So I enjoyed country music when I was growing up in England. My dad is from South Carolina. My mom is British. So I grew up on Toby Keith, and honestly, I was an outcast in my schools in England. In primary school is what they call it over there. I was an outcast a little bit because while they were listening to your traditional British, you know, rock bands and the Beatles and the Rolling Stones.
0: Yeah. Mm-hmm.
21: Exactly. I was listening to Toby Keith. Okay.
0: Wow.
21: And that was how it was. That's just how I grew up. So a little bit of American in me and a little bit of England in me. Got both.
0: Amazing. That's great. You'd love it. I saw Ella Langley 2 weeks ago in Oklahoma City. You'd love
21: that
0: concert. Oh, you do? Where are you seeing her?
21: North Little Rock. Right here, North Little Rock.
0: Ella Langley is coming to North Little Rock?
21: Yeah, she's going to Simmons Bank Arena on August 22nd. So very soon here.
0: Well, you'll love the show. She's really good. Yeah, good for you. August 22nd.
21: Oh, I can't wait.
0: That's great. Super.
21: Yeah.
0: That's great. Okay.
21: Yeah, she's coming in August. I'm really excited.
0: For those of us who realize I interrupted you terribly and you went from discussing the United States soccer team to growing up in Midland, Texas, you can go back to the United States soccer team if you'd like to, if you can remember what your thought was.
21: I was just going to say, for everybody who doesn't, kind of get deep in the weeds on soccer, there might be a chance, a very small chance, that Flo Balogun could play against Belgium, because somebody who knows the rules of the game a lot better than I do has figured out that when they reviewed with the VAR review system that foul, and that's what obviously led to the red card for Balogun, that is illegal. You can't do that based on FIFA protocols to review that using slow motion and still photos. So what they did, that process, it broke protocol to give him the red card. It broke their own FIFA protocol. So will FIFA do anything about that? We'll find out, I guess, but there could be a small chance.
0: Great. Well, who makes that decision?
21: That would be FIFA, and I'll be honest with you, Rick. I know you're not a soccer fan, but FIFA doesn't do anything for the fans, so they probably will say a big fat I'm sorry, but he's not playing is what we'll probably get.
0: Okay, well, I'm sorry, we've got to take a commercial break, but we're going to find out more of what Courtney knows about soccer and other sports when we return on Drive Time Sports.

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8: I was watching with my dad, and we watched Mickey Sissel kick a field goal to beat Texas in 1964.
9: 60.
8: And I was wondering, Rick, when are you going? 60. Oh, yeah. My goodness. I'm older than I thought I was. Yeah. Okay. I'm sorry. When are you going to write a book about behind-closed-door decisions as a fly-on-the-wall with all the inside information and the closed door information that you've accumulated through the years? When are you going to write a book? And I wish that you would, because you would sell 1 million copies in 6 weeks.
10: I agree with you, David.
11: if I knew it'd sell 1 million copies, and there's no way. I've written 3 books and none of them sold anywhere near that. but and all about the Razorbacks. Yeah. Anyway, nothing close to that. I have, it's just one of those things in life. You should complete something you haven't. I interviewed Coach Broyles extensively to write a biography, and he gave me permission to do it. I've got a lot of information. I've talked to a lot of people. I had it about half written. And when you do three jobs, you just don't feel like doing that. Now that I only have two jobs, really, this job and then working with my wife for Champions for Kids, you still value your off time. But I definitely should. I can tell you one of the real...
8: Yeah, I can understand that.
11: Yeah, but anyway, but as far as writing from my perspective, I don't think I would do that. I think I would be more interested in, again, presenting Coach Broyles. But I will say... Even the controversial things, Coach Broyles didn't want the book to be about, you know, why he didn't hire Jimmy Johnson or, you know, why he fired Lou Holtz. Or he wanted the positive aspects of the program presented.
8: Right.
11: And so Yeah, go ahead.
8: I wouldn't want to know anything controversial, just day in and day out life.
11: Yeah.
8: In the Razorback athletic department.
11: Yeah.
8: I met a fellow who was a GA under Jimmy Johnson when Jimmy Johnson was coaching for Royals.
11: Yeah.
8: And he said he could tell the stories all day. And I was thinking, well, boy, Rick Schaefer sure could sure do that.
11: Yeah. You know, the other thing is I find you have to have your memory jolted a little bit. If you just said, hey, start from scratch and start telling stories, you could tell some, but you'd miss some.
8: Yeah.
11: And then somebody says, well, what about this? Oh, yeah, okay. And then...
8: Yeah.
11: There's a lot of them out there.
8: Well, I bet so, too. But you are part of the reason that I am a big Razorback crazy fan. So I appreciate you.
11: Thank you for that. Appreciate that. David, thanks for calling. Appreciate it.
10: Thank you, David.
8: Yes, sir.
11: Appreciate it.
8: So okay.
11: Courtney, do you want to share some behind-the-scenes tales of working in TV that nobody would know about?
9: I guess. I mean, last night, if anybody watched our 9 p.m. show, they might have noticed there was a large delay with getting out to me for my live shot. And they said, why were you standing around not doing anything? I said, well, we had technical difficulties, couldn't hear the show, so was flying a little bit blind. And when that happens, when you can't hear your producer or the show in your ear, which they call an IFB, you can't hear that, you don't know what's going on. So you can't just start talking and if you don't know where you are or what's happening. So if anyone, there's an inside baseball for TV if you want that. I don't know how interesting it is, though.
10: Yeah. I'm with you there, Courtney. We had some technical issues last night. I had to switch over from Drive Time to produce Trav's baseball last night, and it was hectic. Keeping it the topic with Razorback football, Courtney, I heard from the grapevine that you had an interview with a Razorback from the 501. Did you not?
9: Oh, we did. You must be keeping up with everything Fox 16 trip. I appreciate you there. But we did. We had Braylon Russell in our studio this week, and just a fabulous young man. I always enjoy getting to interview with him and talk with him. And the reason we had him in our studio was actually not to do with Razorback football. It was actually because his Dream Big Camp is coming up on Saturday, July 18th at the Benton Athletic Complex. And he hosted that last year, and it was a great success. Had campers from all over Central Arkansas coming out, getting to play some football with Braylon, a couple of his teammates, and then had some food, some festivities. This year, for the second annual one, they're doing it up big. And so for anybody who wants to figure out how you can sign up for that, it is over on their website, BraylonRussell.camp. But the other thing was cool having him in studios, getting to talk this season. And I don't know if you guys have noticed this, but I posted a picture and it kind of went viral. People have noticed that he has lost quite a bit of weight, slimmed down a whole bunch. He is physically a lot different than he was just a year ago. And he told me he lost around close to 22 pounds, going from what, 249? 228, And that was a big difference. And he said to me, he said, man, it feels good. I wanted to change, and I knew I had to change physically, and this feels good now. And I said, yeah, you probably are faster. He said, yeah, it helps with speed. But the other thing it helps with is that he was telling me when he would go down in games, when he would get hit, when you're 249, it hurts. It hurts going down. And now it's a little bit more manageable for him. So it's going to affect the season for sure.
11: No, no, wait a minute. It hurts going down at 249. And at 228, it's going to hurt less when somebody smacks him?
9: Yeah.
10: We got more muscle on
9: him. Yeah, because you have a little bit less weight. Yeah, you have less weight. You're not carrying all that weight. So when you're going down, it's like something less heavy going down than, or something lighter going down than something more heavy.
11: But you have less cushion, don't you?
9: I guess in a sense, yes.
10: What an unbelievable conversation this is.
9: Now I'm thinking about it.
11: I don't know. Marcus Elliott
9: has
11: just joined us.
9: Yeah, we need to get someone on.
11: Yeah, so Marcus, would you... When
10: you'd
11: you
10: have to catch
11: heaviest,
10: Marcus mid biting his Big Mac there, Rick. When,
11: okay, Marcus. All right, we'll bring you on at 5:05. I was just wondering if you enjoyed being hit more when you weighed less than you enjoyed being hit when you were weighing more.
12: No,
11: what do you think?
12: Neither way. Actually.
11: You didn't like being hit anyway.
12: But I will say this, you know, because us heavier set.
11: At the time.
12: People.
11: Yeah.
12: That's heavier said. People assume that we just have a lot of fat, and some of us do. But I think a hit hurts regardless.
11: Regardless, that's right. Yeah. So anyway, Courtney, I think that was probably, I think whenever he gets hit, if he really gets smacked, it's going to hurt whether he weighed 249 or 228. That's just my thinking. I could be wrong on that.
9: Hey, I'm just going off of what he said. And I said, oh, it probably makes you faster. And he said, yeah, but it
11: faster
9: also helps
11: good.
9: When you're getting taken to the ground.
11: Okay. Faster is good. Faster
10: I'd like to
11: good.
10: Think that Braylon's also probably going to be a little bit more explosive as a running
11: back
10: we'd as
11: like
10: well.
11: That.
10: Because he's always been that way since he was playing for Benton. I got to watch him a couple times in the Salt Bowl since his maybe sophomore or junior year. And I've always seen that explosiveness in him. So I like to hear that he's improving upon that.
11: Hey, at 249, that's too heavy for him. So I'm really glad to hear that. He's hopefully back for a great year. And so I'm sure the interview was really, really good. And so that's good. So, Courtney, what are you doing for 4th of July? You got just a few seconds. What are you doing?
9: Nothing crazy, just hanging out, celebrating America, right? I almost said ringing in the new year. Celebrating America.
11: That's right. Okay. Well, celebrate America. Enjoy that, and we'll get your comments next week when you're talking about the American soccer game and how they do Monday night. We want you to describe it with your British accent. I think that will be. Have you still got it? Can you still bring it back?
9: Yep, I can, and I'll do it for you. That's a deep tease right there.
11: Okay, we didn't get enough time with you today after we found this out. So next week, tune in. Courtney Mims will do her British accent on Drive Time Sports. Marcus Elliott with us now, and Trey Biddy when we return on Drive Time Sports.
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0: Here's a look at today's local news. As anticipation builds for the annual CenterPoint Homecoming, longtime community member Jerry Bowles is reflecting on the area's rich heritage and inviting everyone to take part in this weekend's celebration. The annual homecoming will be held July 3rd through the 5th and brings together families, former residents, and friends to celebrate the history and traditions of the CenterPoint community. During an interview with KMTB and KNAS, Bowles shared that his family's roots in CenterPoint date back to the 1800s, with both his father and grandparents growing up in the community.
1: I grew up there. My father grew up there. My grandparents grew up there. My great-grandparents grew up there. So we've been a part of CenterPoint since around the 1840s. And, you know, this homecoming is not only about my family, but about all the other families that grew up there that helped shape the community. And, you know, even if anyone didn't grow up in CenterPoint, you know, this is an opportunity, like yourself, and reconnect with the neighbors, you know, the old friends and the classmates, the individuals who helped build that community. You know, and of course, if you know a little bit about the CenterPoint community, it was the county seat of Howard County, I think back in 1873. And I think the county seat didn't move to Nashville because CenterPoint did not want that railroad. I think it moved to Nashville in 1905. And our theme, you know, it's then, now, and always.
0: Bowles also took time to remember his Aunt Lou and shared one of his favorite memories of her.
1: Tell you something about Aunt Lou. I don't think there's anybody in Howard County can't do a better job than I am. I grew up with Aunt Lou. She was the proprietor there. She owned the store there. And her favorite nickname for most guys, young guys, was Bud. Come here, Bud. And one of the most fond memories I have about Aunt Lou, she always was able to get you a little piece of candy in your pocket. And she had an ice house out back, you know, with the old dongs. You had to go get the ice, chip it off. Wonderful pillar of community. And we celebrate her because of who she was, not only to CenterPoint, but to Howard County.
0: He discussed several activities planned for this year's homecoming, including a special program scheduled for Saturday, July 4th, along with other events taking place throughout the weekend.
1: Saturday, probably around 12 noon, there'll be a lot of festivities going on over the weekend. There'll be fellowship, there's entertainment, there's family activities, and most importantly, there's going to be some great food and some great music. And we make Saturday about the opportunity. We slow Saturday down and give everybody an opportunity to reconnect with the generations. And even if you didn't grow up in CenterPoint, you know, come. You'll see people maybe you haven't seen in a long time, grandkids. You know, I'm making sure that my grandkids are coming all the way from Florida. They've never been there before. They're 11 years old, 18 years old, never stepped foot in CenterPoint. And we will, on Saturday, take the time and read those names and have a great ceremony around the ones that have passed on since 2003.
0: Bowles also highlighted a special tribute organizers are planning to include as part of this year's celebration.
1: Part of what's happening this year, I think it's probably going to be one of the most meaningful parts of our homecoming. We're going to recognize 62 members of our CenterPoint family who passed on. Yes, 62. Who passed on since 2003. That's a large number. You know, we're going to read the names, we're going to light the candles, and we will have a great ceremony in their memory, and together we'll celebrate the lives and, you know, that they helped build there in that community.
0: In closing, Bowles noted that many people with roots in the CenterPoint community have gone on to achieve success in a variety of fields. He encouraged former residents, descendants, and anyone interested in the community's history to attend this year's homecoming festivities.
1: Lawyers, World Series athletes, college beauty queens. And, you know, and I found out that you can leave CenterPoint, and I'm living testament of that, but CenterPoint never, ever leaves you. And, you know, we just want everyone to come out. And, you know, this is our 15th triennial. You know, I had to figure out what that meant when they threw that one at me. Well, this is over 35 years we've been doing this homecoming. And we want to celebrate our past, you know, enjoy the future. And we want to help build and honor our theme then, now, and always. And we just look forward to everyone, you know, regardless if you grew up there, come in, stop in. Don't worry about the registration. We'll work it out at the door. I'll charge you triple. No, I'm kidding. And, you know, a lot of family, people will reconnect. They'll see the faith that's in the community, the family, the service in the community. And whether they have roots there or not, they'll leave feeling like they've become part of the family of CenterPoint.
0: For more information about the Centerpoint Homecoming, visit the event's official Facebook page. As the nation prepares to celebrate Independence Day with festivities, family gatherings, and outdoor activities, the U.S. Army Corps of Engineers Little Rock District is urging everyone to prioritize water safety while enjoying the region's lakes and rivers. With an increase in recreational water activities during this holiday, it's crucial to ensure that safety measures are in place to prevent accidents and injuries. Expect more boats and swimmers on the water and maintain a safe speed and be vigilant for swimmers if you are boating. Remember to always wear your life jacket when on or near water. Don't drink alcoholic beverages and operate a boat. Never swim alone and stick to designated swim areas. USACE also reminds visitors that some lakes are still experiencing high water conditions. Floating logs, trash, and other debris create serious hazards for boaters and swimmers. And in some areas, rising water may submerge picnic tables, grills, and parking lots, making parts of the shoreline unsafe or inaccessible. Check local lake conditions before visiting and follow any posted warnings or closures. Stay weather aware. Summer storms often build quickly, especially in the afternoon. Check the forecast before heading out, monitor weather apps while on the water, and identify shelter options in advance in case of lightning, strong winds, or severe weather. Recreation information can be found on the internet at www.swl.usace.army.mil. I'm Shanarika, and that's been a look at today's local news.
2: Southwest Arkansas weather.
3: We had an unofficial high today of 91 degrees with lots of sunshine. And they said we had heat index values in the triple digits along with a south wind. Now, tonight we expect it to be mostly clear with a low around 73. 20% chance of rain Friday afternoon. It'll be mostly sunny with a high near 90. 10% chance of rain Friday night, partly cloudy, low around 73. 30% chance of rain, mostly sunny, high near 91 on Independence Day. It'll be partly cloudy, low around 73 Saturday night. Sunday, 30% chance of rain, mostly sunny, high near 91. And Sunday night, 20% chance of rain, partly cloudy, with a low around 72. 30% chance of rain on Monday. It'll be mostly sunny, high near 91, and a 20% chance of rain Monday night with a low around 73. 40% chance of rain, mostly sunny, high near 90 on Tuesday. 20% chance of rain, partly cloudy, low around 73 Tuesday night. And Wednesday, a 20% chance of rain, mostly sunny with a high near 91. The average temperatures for today would be 92 for a high and 71 for a low. This morning at 7 a.m., it was 74 degrees, so a little bit above average. And this afternoon, we were just a degree below average at 91 unofficially. Now, the record high on this day back in 2011 was 103 degrees. The record low was 60 in 1947. Yesterday, the high was 94, the low was 72, and we had no measurable precipitation over the past 24 hours, ending at 7 o'clock. That's a look at your weather forecast on Southwest Arkansas Radio.
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2: The water?
3: Yeah.
2: Wow. Okay.
4: That's
2: I knew nothing about that.
4: That's a media opportunity waiting to happen for the Razorbacks.
2: That's right. Exactly.
3: Oh, yeah. You can expect that. That'll be coming.
2: Well, you know, it's interesting when you look at that. I can remember going to Puerto Rico with the Razorback basketball team and I did have to correspond some back because not everybody went. So you're writing stories afterwards. I had to update stats afterwards. I can't remember if I had any fun when I was there. I mean, it was work the whole time. And now Arkansas, in fairness, played three straight days. In this instance, it's four games in 5 days. So I hope that the players and maybe anybody that does cover it will at least get to utilize that day off to enjoy some things. Otherwise, why in the world would you go to the Bahamas?
3: Exactly. otherwise you're just covering basketball. So.
2: Yeah. So, and it's the same thing happens when you cover the Rainbow Classic or the Maui Classic. You know, you're playing every day. If you go there a day ahead of time, it's nice. And if you can stay a day after, it's nice. But as far as if you're there to work, then it's not as much fun. It's still fun, and it's still beautiful, but it's not like if you had the time off, you know, to enjoy. So I hope the players, John Calipari seems to be a guy that likes his players to experience some different cultural things, so I hope maybe during that day off it won't be all practice, but they'll be able to do some things in the Bahamas.
3: Yeah, they're definitely getting pictures of those pigs. You see the pictures I sent you, Rick?
2: I'm about to look here. Yeah, you just sent them to me. So this is do these pigs, like, hang out in the water all the time? Look at this.
3: I'm not sure. I'm not sure. Isn't that cool?
2: I guess. they obviously have to keep their heads above water. They're not fish. They can't swim, or they can't go underwater for long. But, yeah, here they are. Mm-hmm. So when has this been, like, since Adam and Eve, we've had pigs down there.
3: I don't know. I haven't been, but every time people go, I had a bunch of friends that went over spring break and have had people go before, and they always send pictures of the pigs. So
2: wow. I would say if I were going to the Bahamas, that would not be the reason I would go.
4: 100%.
2: See pigs in the water.
3: Well, it would be a cool picture. For a Razorback.
2: Yes. Yeah. Oh, that's right, with Razorbacks, of course. Yeah, of course. No doubt about it. Okay, so yesterday, this broke on your website after you were gone, and we were late in the show, that Rashad Silver, a safety, has committed to Arkansas. How good is he, do you think? Because we don't know until he gets here, but how good do you think he can be? And how many commitments does Arkansas have now? It seems like, are they in the 24 or 25 range?
3: I think that's 24. I think that's 24 for him. So that's pretty close to a full class. That's what Silverfield said he wanted to bring in. This guy had a lot of options. He'd taken official visits to Georgia, Wake Forest, and Arkansas. Also had Auburn and Florida State, Florida, had a pretty impressive list of offers. One of those guys with, like, you know, probably 20-plus offers. So it's interesting, you know, people have always said stuff in the past, and this guy's a good player, 6'2", 180, wide receiver, could play defensive back. Some think he's a safety, some think he's a wide receiver. I think he's a safety, but Arkansas it's like people always say stuff like, well, I don't go by star rankings, I go by offers. You know, they've said stuff like that in the past. But you can't anymore. You can't just say that, because Georgia may have wanted Rashad Silver, but for how much? And Arkansas may have wanted Rashad Silver, but for how much? That plays a role in every single recruitment. Somebody posted something like, hey, Kansas State's beating Arkansas for three recruits. Well, Arkansas beat Kansas State for three recruits also, but nobody really knows what the value of those recruits are to each school. Like, maybe we want this guy for 50.

0: $50,000, but we don't want him for $70,000.
1: Mm.
0: You know what I mean?
1: Yeah. Mm-hmm. So another school does want him for $70,000, so you don't pursue him.
0: Right. And it's not just like you just got straight up beaten for this guy. So maybe you didn't want to spend that much money for him. And you have to do that throughout your recruiting board. You can't just go, man, for $50,000, we could get this guy. You know, because if you were to do that all throughout your roster, you know, you got 25 guys, you're spending $50,000 extra each for all of them, you're going to go way over your budget.
1: Yeah, that's right.
0: So it is a difficult balancing, juggling act with, you know, how much you're willing to spend on these recruits. And we know Arkansas wants to sign a 25-man class, but as I've said before, they're going to pick their spots. They're going to pick where they think they can get guys who, you know, can come in, help them early, other guys that they feel like they want to develop in their program. And they're going to spend the bulk of their money on guys that are ready to play. That's guys that are on this roster, hopefully a lot of retention because Arkansas has a good year. Hopefully that's the way it plays out. And then guys in the transfer portal where they need immediate help. That's the only thing that makes sense if you're Arkansas. Otherwise, you're just bringing in players who are going to sit the bench for you, who may never play for you, and you have, you know, you just invested a bunch of money in guys that aren't going to stick around. So it is a difficult balancing act. The trick for Arkansas is going to be to win. If you can win, you're going to improve everywhere. You may have to win with, you know, pretty good players before you can win with great players. But if you can win and you can inspire some hope in the fan base, you know, donations go up, interest goes up. With interest going up, you know, everything, there's more money, then maybe you can take things to the next level.
2: What does winning look like this year, Trey?
0: Well, I think getting to a bowl game would be exceptional considering all the turnover they've had and the toughness of the schedule, you know. So that's where I would say would be winning. I'm not necessarily projecting them to do that. I'm thinking maybe more around 5 wins, but they could do it. I mean, if you find that you have a quarterback who's really good, then I mean it's possible. You know, like I was talking to Nathan King. Exchanging text, and he was asking me. He covers Auburn, and he's asking me. You know, he's doing a piece on how others perceive the matchup against Auburn this season, and I'm thinking, well, this is 4 months away, you know, and I'm looking at Auburn, okay, and I hadn't really given it much thought yet because it is so far away, you know, I've looked at those first 4 games a lot, but if you look at the Auburn football schedule, and I started going through and I was looking, okay, so how do I think about Auburn? I was like, well, first of all, I thought, you know, Summerall would be the Auburn coach and Gullish would be the Arkansas coach. But then I started looking, okay, they brought in 39 transfers. That's a big transfer haul, kind of like Arkansas did. So they've got a significant amount of their guys that have turned over. And I started applying my logic with Arkansas, the importance of, like, that Utah game, the importance of getting off to a strong start, as we've seen last year, what getting off to a strong start, you know, they didn't get off to a strong start, and we saw things just kind of crumble the way they did. And they've got more resources than they did last year. And then, you know, they've got that quarterback from USF who was pretty good for them last year, but he is taking a step up in the SEC. So Byron Brown, I think is his name, but we don't know exactly how good he's going to be, but probably got a better idea that Byron Brown is going to be a pretty solid quarterback for Auburn versus the unknown with K.J. Jackson. And then you start looking at Auburn's schedule. Okay, they start off with Baylor. That's a big game for them. Okay, then they get Southern Miss. Then it's Florida, Vanderbilt, Tennessee, Georgia, LSU, Ole Miss, all before the Arkansas game on November 7th. So, you know, there's a lot that can go right and a lot can go wrong in that amount of time.
1: Oh, yeah.
0: And
1: for both teams.
0: So, yeah, by the time that Auburn lands on Arkansas' schedule, you know, have they let go of the rope? Have they had a bunch of injuries at that point that have been negative? Have they had a lot of success? Have they surprised some teams? Has their quarterback translated from USF and hadn't missed a beat? I mean, he was a pretty solid player for South Florida last year. So I think all those factors, you know, come into play when you're talking about Arkansas also. Like, how do things fall? Is a team not as good on Arkansas' schedule as they were projected to be? Is a team a lot better? How does the injuries work out and stuff? So, I mean, there's a path to get to bowl eligibility. I wouldn't expect much more than that in year one. I would look at, okay, maybe they can build some stuff, not get embarrassed in some games, start playing better and better as the season progresses, have a moment in the end of the season, kind of like they did under Bobby Petrino in 2008, and propel into the offseason with some good vibes, bring a lot of those players back because they feel good about them, you know, hit your areas in the transfer portal to fill in some gaps that you've lost, and hopefully not have as much turnover as you had last year, and hopefully have a good situation at quarterback, and then maybe you can take a step, you know, beyond that the next year. That's my hope for them, really. My realistic hope.
1: Your realistic hope. How about that? It's interesting to listen to you talk about, you're comparing Arkansas and Auburn when you probably have no intention whatsoever of going there because of the
0: Auburn game
1: being
0: yeah.
1: in the end zone.
0: Yes, I know.
1: So I can see why you haven't given that game much thought.
0: Yeah.
1: And it is deeper in the schedule. And, you know, I don't
0: and
1: know.
0: And it's 11
1: Auburn.
0: O'clock. If I go to the Auburn game, I would sit in the stands. But, yeah, that's probably the one game. Oh, yeah, I would get a press pass and put my computer and stuff up there, but then I would go sit in the stands.
1: Do you know that, are you going to the Texas game this year?
0: Yes. I'm going to go to all the games except for probably Auburn.
1: Do you know the press box is in the end zone this year?
0: Yes, I do. I know. Yeah. But here, there's a big difference between going and visiting Auburn and going and visiting Austin.
1: Okay. Very good. Well, I don't know about that.
0: There's a ton of difference because if I'm going to Auburn, first of all, Auburn, not impressive to me as a town. People like.
1: Well, you can't stay there. You can't get a room there.
0: People talk smack about like Starkville and stuff. I've never been blown away with Auburn.
1: Oh, now Auburn's much prettier than Mississippi State.
0: It is. Yeah. It is. But I don't know if it's much. I don't know. I'm not going to drag Auburn.
1: Okay, but, all you Auburn fans.
0: Yeah. Yeah. But if I'm going to Auburn, I've got to fly into Atlanta or Birmingham.
1: And drive.
0: So say I fly into Atlanta and I stay in between Atlanta and Auburn. I stay in LaGrange. You know, I've got 2 hours back and forth driving from the airport. It's just it's a hassle. Austin, I fly right into Austin.
1: Yeah.
0: I can stay right off of 5th Street. That's like, what, a mile and a half? I rode a scooter to the stadium last year.
1: You did?
0: Yeah.
1: Really?
0: I didn't have to Uber.
1: No
0: I just
1: kidding.
0: Scootered. Yeah, scootered right down to my hotel room.
1: No kidding.
0: Easy as pie. Flew straight into Austin. You know, it's simple.
2: Trey is a man of many talents.
0: It's true. Somebody said the other day, they go, I have a tendency to make things more difficult than they need to be. And I go, well, I don't. I have a tendency to try to make things as simple as possible.
1: Not when you can ride a scooter to the game. That's a heck of a deal.
0: It was beautiful. I, you know, did the little app and, you know, rode right past 5th Street. Considered checking out 5th Street a little more, but decided against it and went on in and finished some work. And I think I was staying on 6th Street. So it was nice. Austin's easy. Auburn isn't.
1: Well, that is true. It is harder to get there. I know the football team stays in Montgomery, and we as a broadcast team stay there too, so it's always it's an hour drive to the stadium, and now that you're saying it's an 11 o'clock game, that means on the air at 8, that means got to be at the stadium no later than 6:45, that means you leave the hotel at 5:30 or so.
0: Get that. I mean, that's the problem with a lot of towns in the SEC, and, you know, like, there's no great way for me to get to Ole Miss other than, you know, just driving all the way from Fayetteville.
1: Yeah.
0: There's no point in taking an airplane, you know. But I can drive to Oxford, go to the game, you know, stay with my mom, you know, in Central Arkansas right after that, like on the way back, if I need to cut it up one way or the other. You know, I spoke at Fort Smith Razorback Club last year on my way down, stayed in Little Rock, drove to Ole Miss, you know, and came back. So, you know, there are things that you learn how to work around. But, you know, Mississippi State's not easy to get to from Fayetteville. No. Ole Miss isn't easy to get to.
1: Well, how about
0: Alabama's okay. Auburn's kind of difficult.
1: How about a year? Mm-hmm. Arkansas doesn't play either Mississippi school or Alabama. None of them.
0: Yeah.
1: We've never seen that before. Neither Mississippi school.
3: Neither Mississippi school.
0: Yeah.
1: That's right.
0: And, Vanderbilt's easy to get to. We go to Vanderbilt this year.
1: Yeah.
0: College Station would be easy to get to.
1: Yes.
0: Mm-hmm. I love going to Baton Rouge. You know, they'll do a direct flight to Baton Rouge when that game is going on. And, you know, Baton Rouge isn't necessarily the safest city in the world, I guess. But, man, the food is good. And there's good – the culture, it feels good. I always say people in Baton Rouge, they all seem like they just came off a dirt road. You know, everybody's a little dusty for some reason. But I like that culture.
1: You know
2: This is going to appear in social media, and everybody in Baton Rouge is going to be waiting on Trey Biddy.
0: These are not negative comments for Baton Rouge.
1: They all look like they're coming off it. Does Lane Kiffin look like he just came off a dirt road?
2: Yeah.
0: No, but he's
2: Trey calls all Baton Rougers dusty.
0: Yeah, it's just a little dusty. It's nothing wrong with it. I like it. I go when Arkansas plays. When Arkansas plays LSU, I've been to Baton Rouge more than any other SEC city. I will always make that trip because I love going there. I love eating their catfish and etouffee. What is the name? It's like Godfather's
1: crawfish etouffee. Yeah.
0: Yeah, but with catfish, like on top of fried catfish.
2: Okay.
0: Yeah.
1: Unfortunately, Trey, you can't make that trip this year. LSU's coming to Fayetteville. So.
0: Yeah, they're coming to Fayetteville this year, but
2: with their dusty dirt faces.
0: Yeah.
2: Leaving all that dirt.
0: State
2: and
0: Farm
2: dust.
0: Smell. Yeah. The stadium's great. They treat you good in the stadium. There's nothing wrong with coming off a dirt road.
3: I grew up with some guys whose their dad was a LSU grad. I can only deal with so many LSU fans. I'm not sure if I want to go to Baton Rouge.
1: Yeah, and Trey, ask all those Razorback fans that sometimes go to Baton Rouge how well they treat you. Not in the stands, they don't. Not before the
0: probably
1: game.
0: Probably not.
1: Don't. Not
0: but
1: after
0: that's
1: the game.
0: Also,
1: they might be nice to you, but they're not nice to visiting fans.
0: That's also kind of part of it. I mean, you know what you're getting into. You're walking into the Lions' Den. I mean,
3: Tiger's Den.
1: Tiger Den.
0: Tiger Den. Yeah.
1: Yeah. Yeah,
0: good correction there, but I mean that's just part of it. That's just part of it. A little trash talk, a little friendly trash talk.
1: Yeah, Arkansas usually plays well down there. Should have won the game last year, like several other games they should have won last
3: Rick,
1: year.
3: Rick, we almost always win.
1: Yeah, yeah. You know, Trey, after you were off yesterday, we were talking about how Arkansas could have been better last year, and that's still the game that bothers me the most, and the play that bothers me the most. Was right before halftime, the Taylen Green interception throw when he threw it right to the guy. He threw it right to him for an interception. Cost Arkansas a score. They end up losing by 3 points anyway.
0: Yeah, there was a lot of that last year.
1: Yeah. Okay, well, enjoy your 4th of July weekend, Trey. We will talk to you on Monday.
0: Okay, bye, guys.
1: That's Trey Biddy. Okay, Marcus Elliott, Tripp's there with us.
4: 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I'm joined, as always, by my co-anchor, Snoop.
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8: ABC News, I'm Michelle Franz, and a three-time U.S. Olympian has been indicted in connection with alleged vandalism at the Lincoln Memorial Reflecting Pool.
9: The single count, destruction of property worth more than $1,000, carries up to 10 years in prison. Olympic canoeist David Hearn insists he did not rip the lining of the reflecting pool, but merely touched the end of a loose piece of it. U.S. Attorney Jeanine Pirro.
10: National Park Service employees observed Hearn actually forcefully and violently pulling up and removing the bottom liner with both hands.
9: Hearn's attorney calls the charges outrageous and says they should be alarming to every American. Stephen Portnoy, ABC News, Washington.
8: Fire crews are battling multiple blazes in eight western states. In Colorado, the Aspen Acres fire is the largest. It's 0% contained. A major heat wave also gripping much of the country heading into the July 4th weekend. This is ABC News. New details concerning the health of Senator Mitch McConnell. Dispatch audio reviewed by ABC News shows emergency responders heading to a home of an unconscious person. ABC Selena Wang says his office has not updated his status yet.
11: The audio doesn't say who the person is, but this incident happened on the same day that McConnell was hospitalized on June 14th. What we do hear in the audio is medical personnel being sent to Senator Mitch McConnell's home to attend to an unconscious person who appeared to be in cardiac arrest. 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
13: EMS to respond.
11: McConnell is never directly named in the audio, and a spokesperson for McConnell has declined to comment on it, giving no update on his current condition.
8: Fewer jobs added last month, according to the Labor Department, 57,000 created in June, half what was projected. Michelle Franz in ABC News.
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21: $9.90, $6 throw in for the salad bar. And remember, you can get that all weekend. They are open on Saturday. So you can get it Friday. You can get it Saturday. Now, here's a deal on Saturday. Come have dinner and then see the fireworks. What a great deal. You need to know that the lots, you need to push the regular hours because you got the fireworks coming in, right? So get your car parked, have your dinner, see the fireworks. You're absolutely going to love it. The Riverfront Steakhouse, Randy Rainwater's favorite place to be, and Marcus Elliott would be there too because he loves the food at the Riverfront Steakhouse. Don't you, Marcus?
2: Absolutely do.
21: Okay. All right. Is your microphone okay?
2: It is. And like you, I like pork chops as well.
21: Yeah, I do too. I think pork chops and salmon are probably my two favorite things to, as far as, I don't know if you consider fish meat, but I like salmon a lot.
3: I would.
2: I consider meat.
21: And I like pork chops as well.
2: So when I was a young boy, I ate 8 pork chops at a setting. One setting.
3: Eight.
21: Really?
2: Mm-hmm.
21: Wow. That's pretty good. I mean, that's why you were an offensive lineman.
3: I was
21: going
3: to say, that's why you were in the trenches.
21: Marcus was a tailback before that move, before that dinner.
2: Before the pork chops, yeah.
21: That's right. And in the tailback, came out an offensive guard. Good for you.
3: Well, speaking of Marcus, Hoopscoop is yet to call in. I don't know. We haven't heard from him yet.
21: Hoopscoop hadn't called yet?
3: Yeah, not called yet. No.
21: Come on, Hoopscoop. You got to give us a call.
3: But we have. We're talking about Marcus. Calling in on line one is a man simply known as For Marcus.
2: Hey.
21: Oh, For Marcus, your buddy.
2: Yes.
7: No, this is Support Marcus.
21: Support Marcus. Yeah, that's right.
3: Same
21: he's your
3: thing.
21: Buddy.
3: Mm-hmm.
21: Yeah,
3: mm-hmm.
21: I got it.
2: Absolutely.
7: Yep.
2: But
7: and
2: sometimes you're not 100%. You are not 100% Support Marcus all the time, right?
7: But sometimes you're not 100%. I am Support Marcus when I'm not Support Marcus, okay?
21: Okay. Maybe you should be kind of Support Marcus.
3: Yeah.
2: Okay, I'm okay. Teasing. I love the name, though.
7: So. I figure that it's slow, so I figured, you know, we'd bring up one of our favorite topics.
2: Mm-hmm.
7: What do you feel about LeBron? Where do you think he's going?
2: Yes! It's getting exciting
3: now. Oh, he got his glasses
21: off. It's getting exciting now. Yeah.
2: Well, listen. So
21: I like soccer, huh?
2: There are, 12, 13 teams with Philadelphia now. The news came out today that they are pitching LeBron's agent, trying to entice him now that they have Jaylen Brown from Boston.
21: Yeah.
2: This is going to be one of those... I've decided to take my talents to
3: the decision.
21: Hey, the guy, what did he average last year?
7: He's still averaged
21: 23.7 or something. Yeah, I mean, I got to give him credit. You know, we can have all the arguments about Jordan and LeBron James. They're different players, different eras. Michael won more championships.
2: Michael's evil.
21: But
2: LeBron
21: has scored more points. I don't know about that, but anyway, they're both great players. And so to say one's better than the other, they're both great players. But I give LeBron, at 42, he's about to enter his 24th season, which really I believe impressive. Is the most ever, and I think 23 was the most ever by any player, and he's still good.
2: Yep.
21: So you got to kind of give him credit for that.
2: I would. Support Marcus, but let me ask you this. If LeBron does join an all-star team, similar to what he did in Miami, do you think that's going to detract from his legacy? Because a lot of people say, you're elderly and chasing a ring.
7: I think anything he does, there's someone that's not going to like him for who he is, but let him out there. Like you said, he wants to have some happiness. He wants to play with some friends, drink some good wine. I think he's going to go out there and have fun. I could see him go back to Miami. I could see him go back to Cleveland, but I think he's going to go to Golden State.
2: I think you're right.
21: And play with Curry.
2: I think you're right.
21: Yeah, and Curry says he'll take less to get he, and he wants Davis, too. Is Davis a free agent?
7: They also said that LeBron could take the $6 million exemption, so just think about that, what the cap room he can do for any team.
2: Yes.
21: Now, wait a minute. What does that mean? He can take the $6 million exemption. What does that mean?
7: Well, he would only have to sign a contract for $6
2: million.
21: And he could do that because I think he's made plenty of money, don't you think?
2: He's a billionaire.
7: Yeah.
2: Close.
7: You guys have a good day. Support Marcus all the way.
2: Thank you, Support Marcus. That doesn't happen a lot. I really appreciate him.
21: I don't think you have as many detractors as you did at one time. So those numbers are going down considerably, which is really good.
2: Thank you.
21: We've never been your detractor. But
2: no, you haven't. You've been in a friendly.
21: We have disagreed with you many times.
2: That's true.
21: Which is okay. So we still don't have Kevin because I can start another topic here.
3: Well, guess what? Surprise.
21: Oh, we do have Kevin?
3: We do have him.
21: Okay.
3: Got to play his theme music, of course. I like the song.
16: Hey, Jared.
3: You know, I'm glad we don't have Trey Biddy on. He probably complained that this is one of the songs that, you know, that they play at Razorback Stadium.
1: they can play that song. They can play that song at Razorback Stadium.
3: Yeah, when I hear this song, I think of football games. I can't help it because of
1: that. You know, the only issue is that a football stadium, the field runs north and south, so you're never
3: eastbound and down. That's true.
1: Never are.
2: Never.
1: Okay, so Kevin,
2: the
1: NBA Summer League starts Friday, and it's in San Francisco, Las Vegas, Sacramento, Salt Lake City. There are nine or eight? Let's see. There's eight former Razorbacks involved in this. Is that amazing? Eight of them that are NBA players?
16: Yeah.
1: What do you think of that?
16: Yeah. No, I think it shows how strong the program is. And everybody knows what Calipari does to turn great high school players into pros and after a year or close to that. But, you know, this program was pretty darn strong before he got here and putting players in the NBA. And you're just seeing a turnstile. You know, you see who's been drafted, of course, the last couple of seasons from Calipari, four players. When you look at this year, Darius Aycliffe, Malik Thomas, Trevor Brazil, last year, Dave Thero, they're all going to be part of the Summer League. How about Nick Pringle with the Boston Celtics signing with their Summer League roster? Jonas Adu, Calipari brought in. Jonas Adu on the Utah Jazz Summer League roster. And so Nick Pringle with the Celtics. I'm looking for Malik Ewan. If it happened today, I missed it. I don't know if he's gotten on or not with a Summer League roster just yet. But Ricky Council with Orlando.
1: Yeah.
16: Did a play on Orlando's Summer League team. So you've got a lot in the mix right now for Summer League.
1: John L. Davis and Adis Toney, they're all playing with the Magic Summer League team, too. So Nick Pringle makes nine. Nick Pringle makes nine. I didn't have him. Isn't that something?
16: Yeah. Nellie Davis, who did you say in addition to Nellie Davis? Toney. Toney's played with the Magic Summer League in previous years as well. So it's not his first rodeo with them. Nellie in the mix. And so you've got some from the previous, but most of those guys are from, since Calipari's been in Arkansas. And of course, you know, like today, Isaiah Joe is in Detroit getting his physical. He was just traded from the Oklahoma City Thunder a few days ago to Detroit. Now they've got him in for his physical. You know how that works with trades. I haven't heard if he's passed it or not. I'm sure he will, but if he doesn't, that blows the trade up, right?
1: Yeah.
16: Those things happen sometimes.
1: Yeah.
16: And I don't mean to go to negative town, but the point is we take for granted sometimes some of these things. We hear about a trade and we don't think about the moving parts behind the scenes, and today's a critical part of that trade. He's going through a physical. He was traded for draft picks. Oklahoma City didn't add any players in contracts. They added assets sent off a player and added picks for him. And so he's the only one that, he passes the physical and the trade goes through. So he's doing that today. We saw Malik Thomas signed a really good contract with Cleveland. He's going to get more guaranteed money on the front end than players 26 through 30 would have gotten had he gone in that range, which was when Cleveland had its original pick at 29, late first round. He's getting more money guaranteed than those picks will get in their rookie contracts.
2: Do you think somebody gave him a heads up that he could get that with them, or maybe Cleveland said, hey, go ahead and jump in and we'll guarantee you before the draft?
16: 1,000%. 1,000%. But this has been going on even before the age of NIL, where the NBA didn't have as much competition to keep players in, right? Because they were going back to school. They weren't getting NIL. They're like, well, come to the pros, you know. But they were still making deals behind the scenes so that players would say, look, you're not sure if it's the right time to come in. Here's what we're guaranteeing. And the ones I knew about on the front end, but some of these Arkansas kids, it worked out exactly as promised on the front end. Once the draft played out, once their contract details got out, I first reported some of those for some of those families trusting me to put out those new contract details, but they lined up with the pre-draft promises, Marcus. So, technically that stuff's not supposed to happen. It happens every year with just about everybody. And now we're competing against NIL. These pro teams are you're going to see a lot of second-round guys getting some really good contracts and guarantees in this, when we see a lot of these details come out on some of these second-round contracts after this draft.
21: Hmm. Interesting. Interesting. Well, that's good for them. And again, all these guys, you know, Calipari brags on his players have made well over $1 billion. And I don't know if it's close to $2 billion or not, but it keeps going up, doesn't it?
16: It does. I mean, you look at Acuff as the seventh pick. The first-round picks are all 1 through 30. They're only guaranteed the first two seasons, and there's a scale of how much you get based on how high you were picked. And so Acuff's going to make over $16 million in the first 2 years. Those are guaranteed.
21: Wow.
16: And then the salary continues to escalate, and I'm sure someone at his level, even if he doesn't hit the ground running and superstar right away, he's still going to get those third and fourth year options picked up. So he, you know, and that's just the rookie contract. He's probably going to be a really good player and command more after that rookie contract. So Calipari's going to pad his salary stats for his players with this latest group.
21: Okay. We're visiting with Kevin Hoopscoop McPherson. We'll be back with more with him on Drive Time after this.
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5: Looking at your weather forecast for tonight, mostly clear with a low around 73 with a southeast wind. 20% chance of rain Friday, mostly sunny, high near 90. 10% chance of rain Friday night with a low around 73. 30% chance of rain, mostly sunny, high near 91 on Independence Day. Partly cloudy, low around 73 Saturday night. Sunday, 30% chance of rain, mostly sunny, high near 91. And Sunday night, 20% chance of rain with a low around 72.
1: Arkansas is going to play in the Bahamas. Now, you go a lot of places with Arkansas. Are you going to go to the Bahamas?
16: Guys, I don't know. I was just at the NBA draft. I'm going to be a first-time grandfather later this month, and I'm going back to Phoenix, and then I'll be back in Phoenix again around the holidays. I'll be able to spend it with my new grandson and cover the Razorbacks versus Arizona Wildcats in Phoenix there in December, right, you know, then during Christmas week. So, and I'll be in Texas next week to cover basketball. So I don't think I'm going to make the Bahamas, but, boy, I'd love to. And the teams that are announced, I actually got a hold of that list and put that list out on my Hogville Net Hoops YouTube show a few episodes ago, so several days ago. And those things can change, and I'm glad they put it out officially. And it lines up with what the information I shared. The thing is, and you know this, Rick, even though you know the team, sometimes those things swap out last minute in these foreign summer things. But you hope that because they do. Sometimes at last minute you get over there and some team's not available and they've got something else lined up. So there's always a tentative nature to that. But what I like about those particular teams, that Carleton University in Canada has won like 18 university national championships. They're a defending national championship for Canadian universities. And then there's a pro team, Toros del Valle in Colombia. Now, that's a mid-tier Latin American pro league. But they won their league's championship this past season. So you get a couple of reigning defending champions. Sometimes and then the Bahama national team, they've been competitive. And so, there's some element of this. Arkansas might win all the games by blowout. Maybe, maybe not. Got a young team. But what I like about it is, you're getting not only the number one class in the country bringing it in, but that means they're freshmen. That means they're new to college basketball. How about getting them on the court playing, getting out of practice, and doing something that, we don't know the full strength of these teams, but even if they're not as competitive as maybe you would like to test yourself against, at least you're playing somebody else. You're getting a chance to get away from campus and get to know each other better. I mean, I just like the whole thing. I like the summer tour stuff. I don't think Calipari's ever been really big on it. He typically stays in North America, right? He takes his teams to Canada and the Bahamas usually, and so here they are. But I love these, and I think, it gives you a chance to learn more about your team than if you don't have it.
1: Yeah, you only have one guy on the whole team that's played very much for your team.
16: Yeah.
1: Billy Richmond. So yep. How important is that to kind of build some cohesion before you even start school?
16: I think it is. That's the thing. I mean, you got players that are still learning what it means to the little stuff. We travel together. Here's what's expected. The on-the-court stuff's the fun part. Your practice gets us ready, but now we're going to go play somebody else. And they'll turn the lights on, there'll be game officials, there'll be some fans in there, and it's a game setting. So all these things we sometimes take for granted with older teams, with a young team, all that little stuff can help. So I think it's great, Rick. And again, you're kind of sequestered away, and maybe you get a day off in between games. You're there 5 days, you play four games, and there's a day for maybe some R&R, but I think it's good for the team.
1: Okay, so Arkansas is still trying to sign one more player. What's the latest on that one?
16: Well, we're in hold mode. Recruiting was never a simple thing, right? It's always had complexities. But now we're in an age where players are considering to reclass, and there's that element. And this is what Arkansas is looking at, a frontline guy that technically has to also announce a reclass to be part of the next roster. Because he's class of 2027, and he took his visits all in 1 week, effectively, Arkansas getting the last one. And we were told Arkansas is the leader here. People I talk to that follow this stuff pretty closely think Arkansas is the leader, but the announcement was thought to maybe would come a week after the visit. We're taking no longer than 2 weeks after. Now we're hearing it may be even longer than that. And anytime things have a delay or it takes a while, it leaves the door open for the teams that maybe don't think they're in the lead to get creative or figure out some way to, you know, get back in the mix or flip the scenario or some other team to come into the picture for whatever reason that, you know, and saying, hey, here's what we've got to offer all of a sudden. So one of those things, Rick, the longer we wait, the more you think, well, what is it going to take to get this over the finish line? And then you also have the element of he's also going to say, oh, by the way, I'm also reclassing. It will be part of the next roster. That's the other element here. And so, you know, again, recruiting can be mercurial, and it seems like the era of NIL, transfer portals, international players, all of the things that teams, the different options they have to try to fill their roster with quality. Arkansas, this is a quality player. He's a top 50 guy. I think he's probably going to be Arkansas if you get him. The biggest frontline guy, not the tallest, but the biggest, weighs at least 240, has a physical brand that he plays with. Arkansas was missing that last year. And, you know, you're competing against UConn, Kentucky, and BYU. No slouches at all when it comes to recruiting high-level guys.
2: You know, so it used to be how many other teams are after this player or how many stars is he? How much are they offering? That's how we gauge it now. How much are they offering this kid?
16: Right. So the frontline guys, they're going to get they typically command more than other positions because there's not as much quality. There's not as big a pool to choose from, and that's why you're seeing programs like UConn, Arkansas, Kentucky pursuing a kid that's got a reclass. You know, he's good enough to help them. In the past, you didn't see this as much, and here we are in July and still waiting on a kid to make an answer. So to answer your question, he's coveted enough to command some NIL that maybe a five-star at another position, something similar to what they would get. Calipari does not spend. He likes to keep his NIL and for each player competitive with what the other guys on the team are getting and not have one guy getting overpaid.
1: Yeah.
16: So I can't imagine a scenario where this is Arkansas in it this late on something that's out of whack NIL wise. That's why he decided not to go after more portal bigs because they cost more. A high school reclass who's a top 54 star won't cost as much. At the end of the day, I can't give you a precise number. I just don't think, you know, I don't think it's out of whack, and it's, you know, probably somewhere between 1 and 2 million. Not knowing exactly where in that range it's going to land for him.
1: How about the other possible reclass, five-star? How long is that wait going to last, and do you think that's still on the table?
16: Yeah, he committed to Arkansas, though. That's one thing. We've got that part out of the way. That was on June 10th.
1: Yeah.
16: And at the time, Rick, going into that, it was the day of. He committed at night. I think it was like 8 or 8:30 Central Time that night was when he publicly made the commitment. I knew he'd already privately told Cal. But it was earlier that day when we learned, yeah, but the other part, the reclass part, we thought it was all going to be announced when he made his commitment announcement later that night. And we found out that day, no, actually, he's going to play in Peachton. That's the Nike circuit, the big thing that runs through July 19th. And he can't do that if he's saying I'm reclassing and joining a roster now because he's competing as though he's still going to stay in 27. You can't play in those things if you're already letting the world know you're done and going to college now. So it may be just one of those things that Arkansas was okay with that. Go ahead and play in that and then make your formal announcement. But, Rick, anytime something drags out, there's plenty of time to change your mind. It's like, you know, I don't know that I'm ready to reclass. We think he's coming to Arkansas to be part of this roster. We don't think there's any reason to believe he has changed his mind, but anytime you have to wait something out, right, until it goes public, you don't know what could change the dynamic. And then, you know, that's always the question mark until you actually hear it and they rubber stamp it with their public announcement, and then you want them to follow through with it. Certainly he's not going to be available for the summer tour. because you have to be enrolled in one of the summer sessions to take part in the official basketball goings on, and the summer session two began on July or June 29th. So,
1: okay,
16: that door is closed.
1: All right, Kevin. Thanks for the update. Have a wonderful 4th of July weekend, and we'll talk
16: to
1: you next week.
16: Thank you,
1: Kevin.
16: Same you guys.
1: Thank
16: you,
1: Kevin.
2: Thanks, Kevin.
1: We're going to be back with
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10: Jessica Ettinger, CNBC. A record-setting day today on Wall Street as traders get a break for the 4th of July long holiday weekend. The financial markets will be closed tomorrow. The Dow was up 594 points today, a little more than 1%. Apple shares soared higher, leading the Dow higher. They were up 4.8%. McDonald's shares up more than 4%. Disney up almost 4%. The S&P 500 index was unchanged. The NASDAQ down 207 points. Chip makers all in the red this afternoon, including Micron and Intel, each down 5%. Companies whose shares hit fresh all-time highs today include Monster Beverage, Valero, Allstate, and Delta Airlines. Disappointing June jobs report. The U.S. added only 57,000 jobs last month. I'm Jessica Ettinger, CNBC.
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15: ABC News, I'm Michelle Franzen. Record-setting heat and record-setting travel coinciding with America's 250th celebrations. AAA says more than 72 Americans are driving or flying this holiday period, and today is the busiest for flights. ABC's Matt Rivers is at Newark Liberty International.
23: The FAA is saying that they'll be handling more than 52,000 flights today. That is thousands more than it handles on a typical day. And TSA is expected to screen more than 3 million passengers today.
15: In Washington, D.C., federal prosecutors announced the indictment of David Hearn in connection with alleged vandalism at the Lincoln Memorial Reflecting Pool. The three-time U.S. Olympian accused of destroying parts of the pool's new lining, he denies doing anything violent or removing the lining. Russia launched a major attack on Ukraine's capital, dozens of missiles and drones targeting nearly every district of Kyiv and residential buildings, too. Ukrainian officials say 27 people were killed, at least 113 others injured. This is ABC News. In New York City, excitement building over speculation that Taylor Swift and Travis Kelce will have their wedding at a famous sporting arena.
30: Crews at New York Madison Square Garden are intensely unloading equipment in anticipation for the event of the summer. A law enforcement official briefed on the matter, telling the Associated Press global superstar Taylor Swift and Super Bowl champion Travis Kelce will have their wedding Friday night in that arena. Lift event is for about 1,000 people and is a 12-hour party beginning with a cocktail hour at 4 o'clock Friday afternoon and scheduled to last until about 4 a.m. Saturday morning.
0: ABC's Morgan Norwood. In World Cup action, Spain beat Austria today and the U.S. men's soccer team still celebrating last night's narrow victory over Bosnia and Herzegovina. The U.S. advancing to the round of 16. On Wall Street today, stocks ended mixed. I'm Michelle Franzen. ABC News.
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20: And just like that, in the blink of an eye, it is hour number three of our Thursday edition of Drive Time Sports, the final show of the week for most of us here on the Buzz. We have Tap Time coming up at 7 o'clock, but for the rest of us on our regular Buzz programming, we are off tomorrow for the 4th of July weekend with Rick Schaefer in Northwest Arkansas and Marcus Elliott here in studio. I am simply your producer, Trip Keeter.
19: It's time for the basketball insider in Arkansas. It's Bart Reed. Now, here's Bart.
20: That's right, simply and nothing else. Hey, Bart, how you doing?
21: I'm fine, guys. How we doing?
1: Having a wonderful day. Hope you are, too.
2: Hey, Bart.
21: Hey, Marcus. Ready for the holiday. Getting ready for the holiday.
1: Right? Oh, yeah. So what are you going to do on July 4th?
21: Well, you know, this is a period for me, having a kid that's about to participate in the live period next week. It's really about, I will say, rest and recover, but preparing for almost 13 days of travel. So we'll go to Houston on Wednesday, and you go straight from Houston to Rock Hill, South Carolina. And the kids are gone a total of 14 days, so the adults are just trying to manage through it. It's a long time away from home, but that's a lot of fun, a lot of great basketball will be played certainly next week and into July 16th through 19th.
2: How is Bart? How important is it to do something like that though for your future?
21: Well, Yeah. Yeah. Well, it's such a competitive environment, Marcus. Mm-hmm. It's almost, we've had such a huge draw of players, I think, are Division I caliber players that are at Division II level, and Division II that are at Division III because of the transfer portal and the amount of older players that coaches can go after. So if your dream is to play basketball at the next level, you better be where the coaches are. Mm. And you have a live period coming up 8th to the 12th, and then July 16th through 19th. Coach Cal and everybody else in the country will be out at the different spots, and so it's a great chance to get seen, not just by the big dogs, but also by the Division IIs and Division IIIs that are there. So it's a great opportunity to showcase and the platform to really display your skills and make a case for you to get a basketball scholarship.
20: Bart, before the intro music even played, we already got some questions for you on the Middleton Heat and Air text line. We have a two-parter from the same texter from the 870. First, can you ask Bart what the live period dates are in July and if he knows where the Arkansas staff will be?
21: Okay, so 8th through the 12th of July, and then July 16th to 19th. So you can bank on the fact that David

0: 12th and July 16th and 19th. They'll be in Augusta, South Carolina. They'll be with Adidas. Adidas is in Rock Hill, South Carolina. See, guys, they make this really conveniently close, right? So all coaches can watch a ton of basketball games. You've got two reclass opportunities. One's already committed to Arkansas. You have a big man that might reclass that plays for the New York Rams that they will certainly be chasing after as the live period opens up.
1: And also from the 870, what are Bart's thoughts on Caleb Origo? Will he reclass? Can the Hogs grab him?
0: Well, I'll tell you what, if I hope they can. This guy is the real deal. So 6'10", 215, and that weight's not updated. He's got really nice shoulders. He's very strong in the legs. This is a developed, strong young man, so I would say probably somewhere around 230. He's a difference maker. He's a four-star right now. He plays for the New York Rams. He's averaging about 13.8 rebounds, 2 blocks. From what I hear, Arkansas and BYU. And BYU is a little scary if you're an Arkansas recruit because there's so much money there to try to steal him away. But there's two parts. Arkansas has to get him, and then does he reclass? Because he's currently a 2027. But rumor is that he wants to reclass and will reclass whether he commits to Arkansas or BYU.
2: We asked Kevin this, and he said, you're still waiting, but you got the other possible reclass who wants to play in the Peach Jam. Do you still feel like he will reclass, or do you think Arkansas is going to have to wait a year for him?
0: I think it's more likely. I think there's a little bit of what happens here, the cause and effect. If you have Caleb decides to sign with Arkansas and reclass, I think that might give Davion Thompson pause to maybe stay in the 2027. They're totally different positions, I get that. But really, it's about playing time. And with what they've got coming in, and you can tell Coach Cal really believes he's got a great team. I think the best team yet. There's only so many minutes to go around. And if you're Davion Thompson, you could be the anchor point next year for another really good team. So I've always said I think a big is it's easier for them to reclass than a guard. He would be coming into camp late. I still think it's a coin toss. But certainly, if Caleb commits, he will reclass. I'm pretty sure of that. He'll go from the 2027 to 2022.
2: Would Thompson consider the fact that he might not get as much playing time, but if he came in, he doesn't have to be the star. He gets a year and then comes back for a second year when he can be the star. Would you think he might consider that?
0: I think he seems like a young man that could take it. So, Rick, what we're talking about, not a one-year process, possibly a two-year process for him.
2: Yeah.
0: I think that's a great option to come in and really play freed up because you know he'll get minutes and it'll be a great learning opportunity. I think that's something that he would entertain, and obviously he's entertaining it. But if that is his motivating factor, he's really looking at it that way, then that – in my opinion, would push him over the top to reclass. I have to always look at it, Rick, that these guys want to be one and done no matter what the situation is. But the truth is, this is not the reality, even if for everyone, even if you're really good. I mean, we saw Malik Thomas is a really fantastic player, one of the best freshmen he's ever had. He should have came back to school. I mean, he got drafted. He would have been a much higher draft pick, guys. There's no question about it. So you have to look at the situation. So I think he would entertain a two-year process. I think it'd be good for his game.
2: How about that? Okay. Well, a couple other things we need to talk about. I certainly wanted to bring this up with Marcus on the show, is all this realignment in conferences. As of yesterday, we've seen a lot of realignment in conferences. I don't know if anybody realized that is when it actually happened, that all these conferences changed. So as of yesterday, and this affects basketball as well, as of yesterday, the Pac-12 has added Boise State, Colorado State, Fresno State, San Diego State, Texas State, and Utah State. Remember, after all those teams, deserted the Pac-12 to go to the Big Ten, only Oregon State and Washington State were left. And so there's now, there are 18.

0: teams, and for basketball, Gonzaga is going to play in the Pac-12. So all of a sudden, that league has changed dramatically, and perhaps gets involved with the, obviously, with, they want to play in the college football playoff. Maybe one of their teams gets in. The Mountain West is the league that lost Boise State, Colorado State, Fresno State, San Diego State, and Utah State. So the Mountain West, which consists of Air Force, Hawaii, Nevada, New Mexico, San Jose State, UNLV, and Wyoming, has added North Dakota State, Northern Illinois, and UTEP. Now, think about North Dakota State, when we mentioned them as being in a Division I conference. The NCAA changed the rules to where North Dakota State's immediately eligible for any Division I benefits, bowl games, anything else. So they jump right in. Then there's the MAC conference. The MAC conference lost Northern Illinois. They have added Sacramento State, another school that's moving up. Sacramento State and North Dakota State are moving up. Other than that, the MAC stays the same. The Sun Belt Conference adds Louisiana Tech after losing Texas State. And that's Arkansas State's conference, of course, the Sun Belt. And Conference USA is hoping they can still add. They've lost Louisiana Tech and UTEP. So think about all of that happened yesterday. Now, it was obviously pre-planned that it was going to happen, but that in one day, all those teams moved. And what do you guys think? Barton, you and Marcus can both take this. The effect on college athletics of all those moves, what do you think?
1: Well, what's interesting, and I'll talk real quick, Marcus, if you take it. No. Louisiana Tech's coming back to the Sun Belt. They were in the Sun Belt when I played at UALR. And there are times where I wish UALR would have never left the Sun Belt. My question is this. When you mentioned the Pac-12, what are the travel ramifications and the expense for some of those schools that are, for conference games, are going to be traveling? And there's, that's a lot of travel. And well,
0: nothing like the Big Ten. Rutgers playing UCLA.
1: But still, though, Rick, UCLA obviously has the budget, so does Rutgers. Some of the schools we were just talking about are not, they're not going to have the massive budgets. I'm not saying they're broke, but I'm saying expenses are a real thing that they have to look at, and that's what concerns me about some of this.
0: Really, geographically, though, that league, you're only looking at Texas State being that far away because you got Boise State's in Idaho. Colorado State is not that far away. University of Colorado used to be in the Pac-12 for a while. Fresno State's in California. Oregon State, San Diego State's in California. Utah State's close. Washington State's close. Really, Texas State is the only one that has major travel issues there. Now, some of the other leagues, you could say, yeah, there's probably a little bit more. Northern Illinois playing in the Mountain West, that's going to be some travel for them. But really, for the Pac-12, it's not bad. And what a recovery for a league that lost all but two teams.
1: Yeah. Credit to them for staying after it to keep their league alive.
0: Yeah.
2: No, I think, I think we're seeing some jostling, guys. That, right before the storm, no question, we're going to see a separation of the big leagues with those other teams. And hopefully there'll be some ways for those other programs to hang around so they can provide scholarships to worthy kids to participate. But we're right on the precipice of big-time professional college athletics with a big league separated into the big schools. And
0: depending on what Congress does. If they pass a law before a big league starts, then all that stops, because the law that Congress is considering allows for no more jumping from one conference to another. So the super conference would have to form before the law goes into effect. otherwise, there ain't going to be any super conference. Mm-hmm. Now, and, of course, the Big Ten and the SEC, they like a lot of the law, like lowering or having a cap on NIL rights and all those and transfers. But they don't like the pooling of media rights because they make so much more than the rest of the leagues. So we'll see where that goes.
2: Yeah, and we'll see a lot of attorneys get involved as well.
0: Once it becomes a law, you won't.
2: Well, you'll
0: because
2: see
0: they're also going to give them antitrust protection, mm-hmm. which keeps the lawsuits from happening. Mm-hmm. And that's what they're begging for. Because everything NCAA does, they get sued for.
2: A lot of people were saying all those same things before NIL. And that Congress was going to jump in and do all
0: that. But they haven't. But this time it's a bipartisan. And here's the thing, Marcus.
2: Mm-hmm.
0: The Republican that's involved is Ted Cruz, who's from Texas. And you got all these Texas schools involved. Now, two of them are in the SEC. The Democrat that's involved is from Washington,
2: mm-hmm.
0: where Washington State got abandoned by all the schools in the Pac-12, and she just might have cause to say, we need to pass this. So we'll see.
2: We still got, there's so many tentacles. The Supreme Court weighed in years ago. Sure, they'll have their say at some point in all
0: Maybe.
2: Of this.
0: Yeah.
2: I'm not holding my breath on Congress.
1: And 5-5 at least helps out a little bit.
0: That's
1: right?
0: A good rule. I think that's a good rule. Yeah, and the NCAA passed
1: it, it
0: that.
1: It makes sense.
0: Yeah, that they passed that. Yeah. It was going to be part of the law, but they passed it. Okay, guys, I'll give you your history test. I hope if neither of you were listening when Tripp and I were talking about this the first half hour. College football conference realignment has been happening for a long time. In 1896, the Western Conference was formed with Illinois, Michigan, Minnesota, Northwestern, Purdue, Wisconsin, and Chicago. The Southwest Conference was formed, I think, in 1914, although they didn't start playing each other all the time after that. Notre Dame wanted to be in the Western Conference, but they got left out, if you can imagine that. Okay, guys. Who do you think was the first team to leave a conference?
2: Arkansas
0: was the first team to ever leave a conference and go to another conference. They were the first one to go from one league to another.
1: Wow.
0: But they were not the first to leave a conference, nor the first to join a conference from not being in a conference. Who do you think was the first school that ever left a conference? Take a guess.
2: Notre Dame.
0: No, because they were never in a conference. What do you think, Bart?
1: Texas.
0: But you're close.
1: Texas.
0: Michigan. Michigan, in 1908, dropped out of the Western Conference. You know who replaced them? Ohio State.
1: Wow.
0: How about that? Yeah. How about that? Then you had in 1923, the original Southern Conference had 23 members. But 13 of them broke off to form their own league called the SEC. So 13. Now, I'm old enough, because I'm older than everybody else on this program, to remember when Georgia Tech and Tulane left the SEC. Georgia Tech left because they thought they could make more money as an independent. Tulane, I guess, the same thing. Do you know who the other school that left the SEC was?
3: Sewanee.
0: Good guess. Wow. How about that? Tripp gets mm-hmm. the history. He gets the history award today. So anyway, it's interesting to see how these teams have come and gone and how it still happened. But the shakeup, as Marcus mentioned, really happened in 1990 when Arkansas and South Carolina went into the SEC. And that was Roy Kramer was the commissioner that figured out by rules, if you had 12 teams, you could have two divisions and play a championship game. And he recognized the financial impact that game would have. And so that's when it happened. And then all of a sudden, movement has been going on ever since. Isn't that something?
2: How courageous was Frank Broyles, though, back then?
0: Yeah. Well, he was very visionary. Coach Broyles, I can say this. Yes, I did work for him for 24 years. Yes, I thought he was a great human being before I even went to work at Arkansas for all he did for football and all that. He was so far ahead of his Southwest Conference contemporaries, mm-hmm. and it used to drive him crazy. Mm-hmm. And that's why he got so frustrated to getting outvoted on just about all the things. I mean, he was ahead of the game in TV. He was ahead of the game because he had all those connections with ABC since he worked for them for, 8 or 9 years. He could see what was happening in the Southwest Conference, the financial implications of Rice and TCU having small crowds. Anytime Arkansas played at Rice, you experienced this, Marcus.
2: Mm-hmm.
0: If you played at Rice, if you played at TCU, played at SMU, Arkansas would have more fans than the home team would.
2: Yep.
0: And so that's got financial implications. You're also looking at once Georgia and Oklahoma won the lawsuit on the NCAA couldn't control the TV rights, it was up to the schools, he could see that when the TV packages were going to be negotiated, the Southwest Conference had no strength, no power. And they had eight Texas, they were all in one state except for Arkansas, which was not a heavily populated state. So, yeah, he was maneuvering to get in the SEC a couple years before it actually happened.
2: Yeah.
1: Speaking of Michigan,
0: yeah,
1: which has usually been a leader of most things in college athletics, what's not getting talked about is Dusty May does maybe one of the greatest coaching jobs at a program with unlimited funds, wins the national championship, players come and leave to be the coach of the Dallas Mavericks. And listen, that's not a championship caliber team he's going to. And Michigan could have matched every dollar that he's going to make. So I've heard a little bit of that. It's just a lot of the uncertainty in the college landscape, but that should say a lot to the college basketball fans and college football fans. There's a lot of uncertainty as we move forward, like Marcus was saying.
0: Well, his athletic director said they told him the reason was that you couldn't enjoy it. He said they won the national championship, and before he's even on the bus to leave the hotel the next morning, he's got to be calling recruits that are in the transfer portal because they were in the transfer portal while they were playing for the championship. So he's coaching for the championship, but to build the same type team because they had three players that he got out of the transfer portal that were among the first 12 drafted in the NBA draft. That's the type of talent he had built. That's what he won with. But how can you get those guys to come if you're traveling the whole month of March while everybody else is recruiting them?
1: Right.
2: Well,
1: But, he's got the NIL to pay him.
2: There you go.
0: But the other thing is they won. And here's what gets you lose sight of this in college athletics and pro athletics. If your team wins, be excited, be grateful, and don't think you're going to win every year because nobody does. Just enjoy it. And that's the thing I think we've lost a lot of in athletics. It's hard to enjoy it because as soon as you win, you're thinking, how can we win another one? Well, here's what we're going to do. We hope we can have another half hour with you on Drive Time Sports with Marcus and Bart.
1: Thanks, guys. Good trip. Y'all have a good one.
0: Oh, see, Bart's going to leave us. Okay. Well, we'll be back right after this.
3: 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I'm joined, as always, by my co-anchor, Snoop.
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0: little 10-game road trip for the Rangers to get back atop the AL West, and that's where they are as we begin a three-team homestand heading into the All-Star break. Nathan Eovaldi on the mound to kick things off as the Detroit Tigers come to town for the 4th of July weekend, celebrating America's 250th birthday with some dance moves like Elvis. In the building, maybe we can get Elvis to rock those red, white, and blue overalls. What we do know is that the Rangers have been playing some good baseball, coming off a 7-3 road trip, and all this happened while this guy was gone. He wasn't here in June when the Rangers made a run. I think you've got to prove that you still got the winning juice.
1: Yes, I hope so. I hope they continue to win while I'm working, or I might take another month off. But very happy, man. I think that I've been watching the games at home, and I like what I'm seeing. I know there's still some guys like Corey going down yesterday, but I like what I'm seeing. You know, like the Nicky Lopez.
0: So what you call him, Sneaky Nicky?
1: Sneaky Nicky, yes. And Diaz is doing a great job. I mean, Duran, everybody, Justin, Josh, just continue to rake. I like what I'm seeing, and of course, the pitching. You know, our starters are just getting better and better. I love Rocker, the way he's been pitching. Everybody just doing their part, and I think that's the reason they're in the first place.
0: Well, during that 10-game road trip, the Rangers' starting pitching's whiff rate, or their ability to get swings and misses, best in Major League Baseball. Small sample, but one of the things that helped carry them. So we look back at the road trip, a 10-game swing, the final three-city road trip of the season. Rangers have been living on the road, but thankfully a 7-3 trip that helped get them back atop the AL West, tied with Seattle. They won two of the three series. Jacob Latz absolutely just rocking and rolling to the back end of the bullpen. Jake Berger had a great road trip. The Rangers were firing from, you know, multiple cylinders, getting the job done, which you win games consistently in this league. It can't come from just one place. You got to have success in all areas, and that's what we saw for the Rangers.
1: Yeah, and also Jock. Jock is hitting a home run in every first at bat in every game. It's not a bad thing starting the game winning by one run, but yes, I think that all of the guys that you mentioned, the whole team is doing their job. Everything is going right, but the guy that you mentioned, Jacob Latz, you know, I love Jacob. I think that the Rangers are so lucky to have him, because I think he could be one of the best, you know, probably top three in that rotation. But he's actually doing it in the closing, which is not something that the Rangers are having too much luck the last 2 years. So, you know, Jacob is a guy that every time he comes to the game, you know, he's straight up, his fastball is there. He's just very, very difficult to have a good at bat. And I mean, everything is going well for the Rangers. Hopefully I'm back and they continue to win.
0: We'll find out. We'll talk about that after the game. Let's bring in Eric Nadel to talk about this road trip. Eric, how do you feel things went during this road trip, and what do you think really stood out to you?
2: Well, you mentioned the starting pitching. That was pretty obvious. But the Rangers also scored runs when they needed to. You know, they scored 47 runs in the 10 games and established once again that they can score runs on the road. At home, of course, it's been a different story this year. But not only was, you know, yesterday the end of the 10-game road trip, it was also the penultimate game in this stretch of 15 consecutive games without a day off. And the Rangers have gone 9-5 during this stretch, despite a plethora of player moves. They've had over 20 player transactions during the course of this stretch of 14, and tonight it'll be 15 games. So the resilience of the team, the way they've found ways to win with new players added to the lineup, you know, seemingly on a weekly basis, has been really impressive.
0: And the Rangers made a move prior to tonight's game. They traded for Ben Peebles the other day. He's been added to the Major League roster out of the bullpen. Winston Santos has been optioned. See if he can help the Rangers back at home. Now, the Rangers offensively got to find a way to do it at home the way they've been doing it on the road. You look at the numbers, the Rangers have been road warriors, right? They're scoring almost a full run more per game away from Globe Life Field. You're supposed to have home field advantage. The numbers all heavily skewed towards the road being the more desirable place for the Rangers' bats. Now, it's worth mentioning the most recent homestand, the Rangers were a lot better offensively than they've been throughout the entire year. But, I mean, Elvis, you play at a ballpark 81 times a year. Home field advantage is supposed to mean something not just for the guys on the mound, but for the guys in the box too.
1: Yeah, I think two things that I'm seeing it, like especially when they're playing on the road, then when they're playing at home. I feel every time they're in a road, they have a plan as a team, right? They have a really good game plan. Offensively, everybody's in the same page. And when we go, when we get home, it kind of start, you know, going here and then. So I think that that's the only thing that I'm, you know, being honest, I'm seeing as an offense, you know. So I think hopefully they can come home and they just can continue what they did on the road and continue the same plan, you know, like don't try to be the hero. Kind of what they did in the last homestand, because when they do that, when they just pass the baton, I think that's when they play the best.
2: You know, I think it's worth noting that although the Rangers don't score as much at home, they pitch better at home. So the numbers of the opposition's hitting are almost exactly the same as the Rangers. The Rangers at home with an earned run average down around 350, and on the road an earned run average that's over 4. Fortunately, or else the Rangers would have a losing record at home. You know, they've been just about a 500 club both home and road, but we've had much lower scoring games at home with the Rangers pitching much better at home and hitting much better on the road. You look at every Rangers regular player, and with the exception of Josh Young, they have all hit much better on the road. Berger's only hit 2 home runs here. He's hit 12 of them on the road. Jock Peterson's hit much better on the road. Duran's hit much better on the road. Corey Seager, much better on the road. It's really hard to figure it out because the numbers are so wide. They're so disparate between home and road.
0: We'll see if the Rangers can start to turn things around against Framber Valdez and the Tigers. Hey, why don't we play a game? All right, because the Rangers are playing the Detroit Tigers. There are like 700 different Tiger teams across multiple sports. So we're going to play a game called Tiger, Tiger, Tiger, Tiger. I'm going to give you a clue. It's going to involve a guy who played for the Rangers, but then also played for either the Missouri Tigers, the Detroit Tigers, the LSU Tigers, or overseas, the Hanshin Tigers, and in some cases might have played for both, all right?
2: Hamilton Tiger Cats?
0: No Hamilton Tiger Cats in there, but that would have been a good one. Elvis, I'm going to start with you. You're going to go
1: I think I'm losing the game already.
0: It's not set up.
1: Knows everything.
0: Yeah, it's not set up well for you on this one, but okay. See if you can get this. This Texas Ranger, current Texas Ranger, won a Silver Slugger years after his time in Baton Rouge as an LSU Tiger. Not in the starting lineup.
1: Not in the start. Nemo?
0: No.
1: Seager?
0: No.
1: Lamford went to Florida, right?
0: Yeah.
1: I pass.
0: Josh Smith.
2: All right, Eric. Oh, I don't get a chance to steal.
0: No. Josh Smith is right. Eric, I don't want you to dunk on Elvis too much here.
2: Okay.
0: All right. You know what? I'm going to give this next one to Elvis because Elvis played with this guy.
1: There we go.
0: This former Texas Ranger pitcher was acquired by the organization in a trade for Robbie Ross Jr. years after the Red Sox made him a first-round pick after he spent his time as a Tiger.
1: LSU and for the Red Sox?
0: Yeah, barely played for the Rangers. Was your teammate briefly in 2016?
1: Chris Martin?
0: No.
1: Man.
0: His first name's Anthony. His last name rhymes with Shmamato.
1: Who?
0: Anthony Renato. You don't remember him?
1: No.
0: Oh, no. Maybe I shouldn't have asked you.
2: Did he really pitch for the Rangers?
0: Very bright. I think a couple games. No. Yeah, a couple games.
1: See, come on.
2: I think you're making that up.
1: He was barely there.
0: All right, Eric. All right, well,
2: Elvis,
0: we got this
2: you
0: one.
2: Should get extra credit just for having to handle that question.
0: Eric, this former Texas Ranger went 30-30 after and before his time as a Tiger.
2: I'll go with Kins on this one.
0: Yep, Missouri Tiger
1: and then
0: a Detroit Tiger.
1: That was right. So easy.
2: Yeah, you lobbed me a softball there.
0: We have time. Do we have time for one more? All right, we got time for one more very quickly. All right, Eric, this is for you. A Yankees out-of-nowhere postseason standout made a Rangers cameo during the A-Rod era. He then went and played for the Hanshin Tigers at the end of his career.
2: I don't have this one.
0: All right, this one. Shane Spencer. Steve Elvis, I'm trying to feed it to him.
1: Spencer,
0: yeah, there we go. Shane Spencer, the correct answer. All right, there you go. That's the first and maybe only edition of Tiger, Tiger, Tiger, Tiger. Thank you, guys.
2: Thanks.
1: It's awful.
0: All right, well, we got trivia, more trivia for you. This one may be a little easier to answer, but that's involved the Tigers, brought to you by Yellowwood. The Rangers traded Juan Gonzalez, Danny Patterson, and Greg Zahn to the Tigers for which 5 players who played at the big league level for the Rangers? 5 different guys came back from the Tigers who eventually played at the big league level for the Rangers. Can you name all 5? We'll find out and see. When we come back, let's hear from Skip Schumacher as we get you ready for the Rangers and the Tigers. 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
0: 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The power to live better. With Eovaldi warming up. Since the calendar turned to May, he's been one of the best pitchers in Major League Baseball. You see, 3-0 his last three starts, and he has dominated the Tigers in a Rangers uniform. He gets the ball to open up this three-game series tonight. Earlier, Eric Nadel caught up with Rangers manager Skip Schumacher.
2: Well, Skip, you're back after a 7-3 road trip, and also this is the 15th game in a row without a day off. Your club has gone 9-5. How do you think you've weathered this storm?
10: Well, our guys have done a really good job of
7: staying healthy for the most part. I know we've had some injuries, you know, some big boys getting injured, but, you know, our pitching staff has done a really good job of recovering and staying healthy. The position players that have come up and have filled some needs have done a fantastic job. I mean, we have played small ball really well. We have defended really well, but it all comes back to the starting pitching in the bullpen. We have mixed and matched as good as anybody in the league right now to get through this 15-game stretch, and it's just a credit to these guys that they have done whatever we have asked them to do with no pushback, and it's just been a pleasure to manage these guys.
2: You guys have had to manipulate the pitching staff to make sure you've had enough fresh arms, and another change today with Winston Santos going out and Ben Peoples here, a guy the Rangers just acquired from the White Sox. How much do we know about him?
7: Well, only through video, what I know about him, but we've gotten some really good reports. Obviously, our front office has done a really good job of, again, filling needs. You know, Ben's got a really good slider, and he's got a really good fastball. So, you know, we'll see what it looks like at this level. You know, hopefully, you know, maybe he'll get it something today. I'm not sure exactly how we're going to utilize him just yet. Just met him, quite honestly. So, but as far as Santos is concerned, we got to build him up as a starter. Keeping him out there for, you know, 10 days without pitching doesn't make a ton of sense. He got his feet wet yesterday, learned some things, obviously, at this level, and I think he's going to be really good for it because of it, that he got his feet wet when he goes down back to Round Rock. So building him back up as a starter is much needed.
2: You have a 9-game homestand starting today, and you have more home games remaining than any other club. I guess the challenge now is figuring out how to score runs at home the way you've been doing on the road.
7: Well, it's just nice to be back home. I mean, we have been on the road more than anybody in the major leagues. So it does feel nice to, you know, sleep in your own bed. You know, I'm sure all the guys are excited to see their families and have an extended stay here in front of our hometown and our hometown fans, because it does feel like we have started on the road and just have stayed on the road the whole year. So hopefully we have some home field advantage, you know, situations coming up where, you know, we can start taking advantage of people being tired coming into our stadium, and then some home cooking. So I'm excited to see where we're at. Our offense, I feel like what we've done and our identity over the, you know, this last 2 weeks or so is, you know, it's not a ton of slug, which is fine, but it's a lot of tough outs, and I think that's what our calling card should be right now until our big guys come back. We have some slug, there's no doubt about it, our guys can do it, but the way we're running the bases, the way we're putting the ball in play, all of that is the reason why we've won some games late.
2: Again, Brandon Nimmo not in the lineup. What's his status today?
7: Feels a lot better today. You know, we have an off day, obviously, tomorrow. Potentially could be available today, but I'm pretty confident we'll see him this weekend.
2: You saw the Tigers early in the season. They've played a lot better lately. What impressed you most about their club?
7: Well, they're managed by a pretty good manager, so I think they're always going to be dialed in as far as the details. I don't think I'm going to pull one over on A.J. Hinch, you know, so respect him a lot and the way he handles in-game situations. But I think it's starts with starting pitching again. You know, we're facing Valdez. We got Mize and Flaherty coming up right after that. But their offense has been clicking lately as far as, you know, we know who that young shortstop is and how well he's been playing. Carpenter's been playing really well. So they got some guys that are a lot of platoon-heavy matchups that they do really well of utilizing. And so we got to make sure that we're ready combating their platoon situation.
2: And that's today's Skip Schumacher Show.
10: There we go. There's Eric with Skip getting ready for tonight's game. Now, if you've been watching Rangers game day or watching Rangers games, you've heard us talk about the tragedy in Venezuela. You probably don't even need to be dialed into Rangers baseball to have heard about that. Devastating earthquakes that have taken the lives and altered the lives of so many. And, you know, I think whenever something like this happens, you think about the people you know who might be connected. For a lot of us, we think about you. Our thoughts have been with you and your family, with your Venezuelan roots. Robinson Chirinos, who I know he and his family have gone through a tough time with this, but I just wanted to extend our love to you and your family and everyone in Venezuela going through a tough time right now.
1: No, thank you very much. I think that, you know, it's been overwhelming, the amount of people that it's been, you know, calling, texting, making sure, you know, me and my family are okay, you know, from the organization, from MLB, all over the place, and thank you very much. I mean, you know, what we're going through is not good. You know, it's still figuring things out down there. You know, thank God we're having a bunch of resources going in, but, you know, the government is not making things too easy for the resources to go in, but, you know, we're in God's hands, and we believe that, you know, with the generosity of everyone, especially here in the U.S., you know, things are going to start getting better.
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17: 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After that, Mike Trout and the Angels come to town. The big finish? 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
10: Rangers Game Day on RSN is presented by Yellowwood Brand Pressure Treated Pine. If it doesn't have this yellow tag, you don't want it. All right, answers to our Yellowwood trivia question. The 5 players who came back from the Tigers and the Juan Gonzalez deal who made it to the majors with the Rangers. If you got all 5, that's pretty good memory. The Catman, Frank Catalinato, Francisco Cordero, Bill Hasselman, Gabe Kapler, and Justin Thompson. Those are the 5. All right, it's 4th of July weekend here at the Globe. Elvis and I representing the Stars and Stripes. And in honor of America's 250th birthday, the Stars and Stripes collection is now available at the Rangers Grand Slam Team Store across from Section 134. You've got jerseys. You've got men's and women's tees. You got hats like what we have, but it's only while supplies last. So get to the Globe, get to the Grand Slam Team Store, and get some of this awesome merch. I'm not sure if the flags come with it, but I'm sure you can find a flag.
1: We can make it happen. Yeah. We can make it happen.
10: All right, we'll see if the Rangers can do their red, white, and blue best against Framber Valdez tonight. The Rangers have a history against Framber in his first year with the Tigers after time with the Astros. This is actually his 200th career start, including the postseason. He has faced the Rangers more than any other ball club, and he's had a lot of success in the regular season, but not so much in the postseason. You might remember the Rangers getting to him in the 2023 ALCS. Framber throwing error in the first inning of Game 2, and the Rangers took advantage. Framber also started Game 6, and the Rangers were able to get to him. Jonah Heim with a big two-run home run just beyond Kyle Tucker's reach. And maybe, Elvis, maybe Framber's time with the Astros was done for when he did something that we don't ever see. He threw at his catcher last year. He was frustrated. We know that Framber can be a little bit of a hothead, and that was on full display last year when he just decided, you know what, to heck with it. I'm taking out my frustration on the catcher. I don't know if we've got that clip. We don't. You can go look it up on blooper reels. But Framber, ground ball specialist, facing the Rangers here tonight.
1: Yeah, I think he's a guy that the team knows. I mean, they face him many times, so I think that you have to stick to their plan. Don't try to do too much. I face him. When you're trying to do too much, you just make it hard, you know. Everything's sinking. It's a lot of movement, deception. So with him, you have to stay right-hander, stay the other way. Lefty, just look in the middle.
10: All right, Rangers and Tigers kicking off this three-game series, and hopefully the Rangers can get off on the right foot. But we got one last message from Elvis.
1: Yes, we got it. We got to go like this. USA! USA! USA!
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5: From Globe Life Field in Arlington, it's the Texas Rangers against the Detroit Tigers, game one of a three-game series and a nine-game homestand. Hello there, everybody. This is Eric Nadel with Jared Sandler and our engineer, Ken Mendez. Matt Hicks is off tonight. Trevor Beck and Jet Nelson are back in master control. The Rangers are now tied for first place in the American League West with the Seattle Mariners coming home from a 7-3 road trip. The Rangers with a record of 44-43 coming into this nine-game homestand, while the Tigers, who have played good ball over the last 2 weeks, are 38-49, 11 games below 500 and 8 games behind the White Sox in the Central Division. They occupy fourth place, but they've won 8 of their last 13 games, and they're coming off a three-game sweep of the Yankees at Yankee Stadium. Nathan Eovaldi will be on the mound for the Rangers today. Big game made is 8-7 in 16 starts with an earned run average of 3.95. In his career, he has never lost to the Tigers. He hasn't pitched against them this year, but in 8 starts against the Tabbies, he's 5-0 with a 2.54 ERA. Framber Valdez, the former Astro, goes for Detroit his first year with them. He's made 17 starts with a record of 4-5 and a 4.05 ERA. And as Jared told you, he's been very tough on the Rangers during the regular season with a 2.80 earned run average and a 9-6 record. But in the ALCS, the Rangers beat him twice, handing him an earned run average over 8 in that series. The Rangers are back home facing a left-handed pitcher. They now have hit equally well against lefties and righties for the season. They have a 7.11 OPS against lefties, a 7.11 OPS against righties. Valdez will be the only left-handed starter in this series, as tomorrow night Jack Flaherty will go for Detroit and Kamar Rocker for the Rangers. That's a 3.05 start, and then a 2.30 start on Sunday featuring right-hander Casey Mize for Detroit, and the Rangers will be going with Cal Quantrill. The Rangers made a roster move today. Ben Peoples was called up. They just acquired him 2 days ago from the Chicago White Sox. He was at AAA Charlotte. He hadn't pitched yet in the Ranger organization. He's called up today. Winston Santos, who made his major league debut yesterday and threw 2 innings, sent back to the minor leagues. This will be game number 88 of the season. We play with the roof closed. The Roof Report brought to you by Baker Brothers. We'll have the starting lineups in the first pitch right after this on the Trajan Wealth Rangers Radio Network.
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